Tonight takes its time. About to check outside the game. 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
2: From the My Bash area, here's your forecast. For tonight, it'll be partly cloudy, then clearing with lows in the upper 50s and north winds around 5 miles an hour. For Friday, it'll be mostly sunny with highs in the upper 70s and east winds around 5 miles an hour. And for Friday night, you have a 20% chance of showers with lows in the lower 60s and southeast winds around 5 miles an hour. That's your My Bash Area forecast. I'm Troy Alcorn.
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2: From the My Bash area, here's your forecast. For tonight, it'll be partly cloudy, then clearing with lows in the upper 50s and north winds around 5 miles an hour. For Friday, it'll be mostly sunny with highs in the upper 70s and east winds around 5 miles an hour. And for Friday night, you have a 20% chance of showers with lows in the lower 60s and southeast winds around 5 miles an hour. That's your My Bash area forecast. I'm Troy Alcorn.
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3: From the My Bash area, here's your forecast. For tonight, it'll be partly cloudy, then clearing with lows in the upper 50s and north winds around 5 miles an hour. For Friday, it'll be mostly sunny with highs in the upper 70s and east winds around 5 miles an hour. And for Friday night, you have a 20% chance of showers with lows in the lower 60s and southeast winds around 5 miles an hour. That's your My Bash Area forecast. I'm Troy Alcorn.
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3: From the My Bash area, here's your forecast. For tonight, it'll be partly cloudy, then clearing with lows in the upper 50s and north winds around 5 miles an hour. For Friday, it'll be mostly sunny with highs in the upper 70s and east winds around 5 miles an hour. And for Friday night, you have a 20% chance of showers with lows in the lower 60s and southeast winds around 5 miles an hour. That's your My Bash area forecast. I'm Troy Alcorn.
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2: From the My Bash area, here's your forecast. For tonight, it'll be partly cloudy, then clearing with lows in the upper 50s and north winds around 5 miles an hour. For Friday, it'll be mostly sunny with highs in the upper 70s and east winds around 5 miles an hour. And for Friday night, you have a 20% chance of showers with lows in the lower 60s and southeast winds around 5 miles an hour. That's your My Bash area forecast. I'm Troy Alcorn.
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2: From the Mibash area, here's your forecast. For tonight, it'll be partly cloudy, then clearing with lows in the upper 50s and north winds around 5 miles an hour. For Friday, it'll be mostly sunny with highs in the upper 70s and east winds around 5 miles an hour. And for Friday night, you have a 20% chance of showers with lows in the lower 60s and southeast winds around 5 miles an hour. That's your Mibash area forecast. I'm Troy Alcorn.
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2: From the My Bash area, here's your forecast. For tonight, it'll be partly cloudy, then clearing with lows in the upper 50s and north winds around 5 miles an hour. For Friday, it'll be mostly sunny with highs in the upper 70s and east winds around 5 miles an hour. And for Friday night, you have a 20% chance of showers with lows in the lower 60s and southeast winds around 5 miles an hour. That's your My Bash area forecast. I'm Troy Alcorn.
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2: From the Mibash area, here's your forecast. As we head into the day, we're going to have mostly sunny skies with highs in the upper 70s. Friday night skies will become partially cloudy and we'll have a slight chance of showers. Lows are going to be in the lower 60s. We'll have southeast winds 5 miles per hour. And taking a look at Saturday, you can expect partially sunny skies with a slight chance of showers in the morning. We'll have highs in the mid 80s. Southwest winds 5 miles per hour. That's your Mibash area forecast. I'm Keith Maloney.
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5: From the Mybash area, here's your forecast. As we head into the day, we're going to have mostly sunny skies with highs in the upper 70s. Friday night skies will become partially cloudy and we'll have a slight chance of showers. Lows are going to be in the lower 60s. We'll have southeast winds 5 miles per hour. And taking a look at Saturday, you can expect partially sunny skies with a slight chance of showers in the morning. We'll have highs in the mid 80s. Southwest winds 5 miles per hour. That's your Mybash area forecast. I'm Keith Maloney.
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2: From the Mibash area, here's your forecast. As we head into the day, we're going to have mostly sunny skies with highs in the upper 70s. Friday night skies will become partially cloudy and we'll have a slight chance of showers. Lows are going to be in the lower 60s. We'll have southeast winds 5 miles per hour. And taking a look at Saturday, you can expect partially sunny skies with a slight chance of showers in the morning. We'll have highs in the mid 80s. Southwest winds 5 miles per hour. That's your Mibash area forecast. I'm Keith Maloney.
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4: From the Mibash area, here's your forecast. As we head into the day, we're going to have mostly sunny skies with highs in the upper 70s. Friday night skies will become partially cloudy and we'll have a slight chance of showers. Lows are going to be in the lower 60s. We'll have southeast winds 5 miles per hour. And taking a look at Saturday, you can expect partially sunny skies with a slight chance of showers in the morning. We'll have highs in the mid-80s. Southwest winds 5 miles per hour. That's your Mibash area forecast. I'm Keith Maloney.
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2: From the Mibash area, here's your forecast. As we head into the day, we're going to have mostly sunny skies with highs in the upper 70s. Friday night skies will become partially cloudy and we'll have a slight chance of showers. Lows are going to be in the lower 60s. We'll have southeast winds 5 miles per hour. And taking a look at Saturday, you can expect partially sunny skies with a slight chance of showers in the morning. We'll have highs in the mid 80s. Southwest winds 5 miles per hour. That's your Mibash area forecast. I'm Keith Maloney.
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4: From the My Bash area, here's your forecast. As we head into the day, we're going to have mostly sunny skies with highs in the upper 70s. Friday night skies will become partially cloudy and we'll have a slight chance of showers. Lows are going to be in the lower 60s. We'll have southeast winds 5 miles per hour. And taking a look at Saturday, you can expect partially sunny skies with a slight chance of showers in the morning. We'll have highs in the mid 80s. Southwest winds 5 miles per hour. That's your My Bash area forecast. I'm Keith Maloney.
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2: From the My Bash area, here's your forecast. As we head into the day, we're going to have mostly sunny skies with highs in the upper 70s. Friday night skies will become partially cloudy and we'll have a slight chance of showers. Lows are going to be in the lower 60s. We'll have southeast winds 5 miles per hour. And taking a look at Saturday, you can expect partially sunny skies with a slight chance of showers in the morning. We'll have highs in the mid 80s. Southwest winds 5 miles per hour. That's your My Bash area forecast. I'm Keith Maloney.
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2: From the Wabash area, here's your forecast. As we head into the day, we're going to have mostly sunny skies with highs in the upper 70s. Friday night skies will become partially cloudy and we'll have a slight chance of showers. Lows are going to be in the lower 60s. We'll have southeast winds 5 miles per hour. And taking a look at Saturday, you can expect partially sunny skies with a slight chance of showers in the morning. We'll have highs in the mid 80s. Southwest winds 5 miles per hour. That's your Wabash area forecast. I'm Keith Maloney.
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2: From the Mibash area, here's your forecast. As we head into the day, we're going to have mostly sunny skies with highs in the upper 70s. Friday night skies will become partially cloudy and we'll have a slight chance of showers. Lows are going to be in the lower 60s. We'll have southeast winds 5 miles per hour. And taking a look at Saturday, you can expect partially sunny skies with a slight chance of showers in the morning. We'll have highs in the mid 80s. Southwest winds 5 miles per hour. That's your Mibash area forecast. I'm Keith Maloney.
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3: From the Maybash area, here's your forecast. As we head into the day, we're going to have mostly sunny skies with highs in the upper 70s. Friday night skies will become partially cloudy and we'll have a slight chance of showers. Lows are going to be in the lower 60s. We'll have southeast winds 5 miles per hour. And taking a look at Saturday, you can expect partially sunny skies with a slight chance of showers in the morning. We'll have highs in the mid-80s. Southwest winds 5 miles per hour. That's your Maybash area forecast. I'm Keith Maloney.
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2: From the My Bash area, here's your forecast. As we head into the day, we're going to have mostly sunny skies with highs in the upper 70s. Friday night skies will become partially cloudy and we'll have a slight chance of showers. Lows are going to be in the lower 60s. We'll have southeast winds 5 miles per hour. And taking a look at Saturday, you can expect partially sunny skies with a slight chance of showers in the morning. We'll have highs in the mid 80s. Southwest winds 5 miles per hour. That's your My Bash area forecast. I'm Keith Maloney.
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2: From the My Bash area, here's your forecast. As we head into the day, we're going to have mostly sunny skies with highs in the upper 70s. Friday night skies will become partially cloudy and we'll have a slight chance of showers. Lows are going to be in the lower 60s. We'll have southeast winds 5 miles per hour. And taking a look at Saturday, you can expect partially sunny skies with a slight chance of showers in the morning. We'll have highs in the mid 80s. Southwest winds 5 miles per hour. That's your My Bash area forecast. I'm Keith Maloney.
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2: Governor Mike Braun has directed flags to be flown at half-staff in remembrance of those who perished on September 11, 2001, and in honor of all of the heroes who answered the call to serve following the attacks. 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
4: For the Mibash area, here's your forecast. For this morning, a clear sky, sunny to partly cloudy today, comfortable with temperatures near 80. Mostly cloudy tonight, and there could be a shower late, the low temperature in the mid-60s. Maybe a shower or thunderstorm Saturday, partly sunny overall though, with temperatures in the lower 80s. For Saturday night, it's going to be mostly clear, with a low in the lower 60s. Then a mostly sunny day Sunday, with highs in the lower 80s. That's your Mibash area forecast. I'm meteorologist Jim Rinaldi.
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0: Your home for classic rock, 101.9 Rocks, and only the strong survive. It is REO Speedwagon. Hagar before that, some Sammy, and I think we are all ready for a rock and roll weekend. It is all so close. Good morning and welcome to Friday. Love the 4-day work weeks. It has absolutely just flown by, and for that, I love that. Yes, I absolutely love the fact that it's Friday already. I'm a firm believer that we should have more and more 4-day work weeks. They should just be, every week should be a 4-day work week. That's how I look at that. Wouldn't you rather just work 4 days a week but get the same pay? I mean, I think that's legit. I wouldn't have a problem with that at all. We go back, again, I say it, we go back to the old days when somebody determined that the 5-day work week was the way to go. And if we could go back in time, if we could get that telephone booth like Bill and Ted had and go back in time and find that exact moment where somebody determined that a 5-day work week is the way we should go, we could throat punch them a couple of times. That's how we feel about that. Third Shifters, you're into your final hour of the work week. We count it down with Squire next in 2 days gone on 101.9 Rocks.
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0: Your home for classic rock, 101.9 Rocks and a dog eat dog. It's Uncle Ted, a little Nugent. Van Halen before that, squeezing in a request because I can't stop loving you. I can't stop loving this forecast. It looks really good. Very good. When we had the forecast yesterday morning, it was calling for maybe a slight chance of showers on Saturday. And as of now, those gone. A lot of sunshine in this forecast, at least until Tuesday. 80s over the weekend. I'm looking ahead to Monday. When you look at the forecast, just kind of stands out because the high on Monday is lower 70s. But then the next day, we climb back up in the middle 80s. So we've gotten to that portion of that part of September where we start riding that roller coaster like we do every year. We get some hot days, some cooler days, some hot days, some cooler days. But keeping an eye, speaking of cooler days, 1 week from today, it looks like that's going to be our coolest weekend that we have had in a long, long time. Looks like highs next weekend in the lower 70s. Again, that forecast is going to change a whole lot. Perfect weather tonight for high school football. Week number 4. Your weekend forecast in ELO. We're going to turn it to Stone next on 101.9 Rocks.
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2: For the My Bash area, here's your forecast. For this morning, a clear sky, sunny to partly cloudy today, comfortable with temperatures near 80. Mostly cloudy tonight, and there could be a shower late, the low temperature in the mid-60s. Maybe a shower or thunderstorm Saturday, partly sunny overall, though, with temperatures in the lower 80s. For Saturday night, it's going to be mostly clear, with a low in the lower 60s. Then a mostly sunny day Sunday, with highs in the lower 80s. That's your My Bash Area forecast. I'm meteorologist Jim Rinaldi.
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0: when the lights go down in the city. It's Journey on your home for classic rock. 101.9 Rocks. Another late night last night watching football. The Rams and the Niners. It's come to that point of the year where you have to start drinking a little more caffeine in the mornings because of all the great football the night before, at least during the work week. But another night last night, off tonight because, of course, as you know, it's high school football night. College tomorrow. And Sunday brings a slew of NFL games. Yep, the rest of week one. The Colts are going to host Baltimore. That's a 1 o'clock kickoff coming up. Also, the Bears are going on the road to take on Carolina. Hopefully, they can have another great season like last year. I know Bears fans would love that. I know a lot of Bears fans are very excited about this year. Browns are at the Jags. Saints are at the Lions. Packers and the Vikings. That's a pretty good week one matchup, Packers and the Vikings. And then it all gets wrapped up on Monday night with the Broncos and the Chiefs. What a great way to kick off week number one and bring it to an end of the NFL season. Now that the Cubs have forgotten how to win. And just like that, boom, the Cubs are acting like the Cubs now.
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0: There's still a lot going on for the last day of the Roanne Covered Bridge Festival. Come early for breakfast in the Covered Bridge from 7 to 10. The Kids Vendor Market is 8 to noon and the Horse Pull at 10 o'clock. 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
2: Governor Mike Braun has directed flags to be flown at half-staff in remembrance of those who perished on September 11, 2001, and in honor of all of the heroes who answered the call to serve following the attacks. 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
5: For the Mibash area, here's your forecast. For this morning, a clear sky, sunny to partly cloudy today, comfortable with temperatures near 80. Mostly cloudy tonight, and there could be a shower late, the low temperature in the mid-60s. Maybe a shower or thunderstorm Saturday, partly sunny overall though, with temperatures in the lower 80s. For Saturday night, it's going to be mostly clear, with a low in the lower 60s. Then a mostly sunny day Sunday, with highs in the lower 80s. That's your Mibash area forecast. I'm meteorologist Jim Rinaldi.
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0: is we have to work. 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Doesn't that suck? Yeah, I like those jobs where they pay you every week. That's how it should be. You kind of get a hosed when it's every other week. 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
4: Hey, Kevin. What do you say we do one of yours?
5: 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Is everybody ready? 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

0: Your home for classic rock, 101.9 Rocks, and a little heavy fuel. That is Dire Straits. Pat Travers, and of course, as I promised, we rolled with the changes, which is kind of what we're getting in September with the weather. Of course, when we get to September, we have those hot days and we have those cooler days. And looking at this forecast, there's very much a roller coaster with this forecast over the next 10 days. Don't get me wrong. It's a beautiful forecast. There's a lot of sunshine in it. A few days with some showers and storms, as we normally would expect. But September's looking pretty good over the next 10 days. So we'll make the people who love the hot temps happy, and we'll make the people who like the cooler temps happy. That's your forecast for the Doors. Come on, baby, light my fire. It's next on 101.9 Rocks.
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2: For the My Bash area, here's your forecast. For this morning, a clear sky, sunny to partly cloudy today, comfortable with temperatures near 80. Mostly cloudy tonight, and there could be a shower late, the low temperature in the mid-60s. Maybe a shower or thunderstorm Saturday, partly sunny overall though, with temperatures in the lower 80s. For Saturday night, it's going to be mostly clear with a low in the lower 60s. Then a mostly sunny day Sunday with highs in the lower 80s. That's your My Bash Area forecast. I'm meteorologist Jim Rinaldi.
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0: Your home for classic rock, 101.9 Rock. Squeezing in yet another request from REO Speedwagon, and it is in your letter. Well, nobody can complain about people not going back to the theaters this summer, because this summer was phenomenal compared to last year. In fact, the summer box office in 2026 was up 30% compared to 2025, besting the previous record of over $4.755 billion from 2013. Hollywood's hot summer, of course, was all about the sequels. You had Spider-Man Brand New Day. It was the top blockbuster of the summer. $923 million. It's still raking in the bucks, by the way. Toy Story 5, Devil Wears Prada 2. Also rode that nostalgia wave to collect about $500 million. IMAX, by the way, had a pretty good year. They blew it out of the water. The Odyssey was the summer's second highest grossing movie, and it was on IMAX, $589 million. So a few releases kind of stumbled. Disney's $250 million live-action Moana, that flopped. In fact, to say it flopped is an understatement, as well as Superman's follow-up, Supergirl, did not do good. And neither did Amazon MGM's Masters of the Universe. I don't think they did a really good job of promoting that one. But definitely, without a doubt, looking at that box office, people are definitely heading back to the theaters. The office part of Workday number 4, your Friday Workday, is on the way at the top of the hour on 101.9 Rocks.
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2: Governor Mike Braun has directed flags to be flown at half-staff in remembrance of those who perished on September 11, 2001, and in honor of all of the heroes who answered the call to serve following the attacks. 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
4: For the My Bash area, here's your forecast. For this morning, a clear sky, sunny to partly cloudy today, comfortable with temperatures near 80. Mostly cloudy tonight, and there could be a shower late, the low temperature in the mid-60s. Maybe a shower or thunderstorm Saturday, partly sunny overall though, with temperatures in the lower 80s. For Saturday night, it's going to be mostly clear, with a low in the lower 60s. Then a mostly sunny day Sunday, with highs in the lower 80s. That's your My Bash Area Forecast. I'm meteorologist Jim Rinaldi.
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0: all you need, just some love. It's Rush on your home for classic rock. 101.9 Rock's going to hit you right between the eyes. Scorps before that. It is your bottom of the hour on a very good Friday morning. We are so close to that weekend. Third shifters are already enjoying their weekend. The rest of us, we just have to get through this last workday. And the weather looks spectacular, I'll be honest. Really good. Beatles, Zeppelin, back-to-back next on 101.9 Rocks.
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2: For the My Bash area, here's your forecast. For this morning, a clear sky, sunny to partly cloudy today, comfortable with temperatures near 80. Mostly cloudy tonight, and there could be a shower late, the low temperature in the mid-60s. Maybe a shower or thunderstorm Saturday, partly sunny overall though, with temperatures in the lower 80s. For Saturday night, it's going to be mostly clear, with a low in the lower 60s. Then a mostly sunny day Sunday, with highs in the lower 80s. That's your My Bash Area forecast. I'm meteorologist Jim Rinaldi.
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0: Your home for classic rock, 101.9 Rocks, just living right there on the edge of a broken heart. That is Vixen. Today, we celebrate a few days. Today is National Make Your Bed Day. Did you make your bed? I feel like that's a waste. We make our beds. Nobody else sees our bedroom except us, me. I'm the only one sleeping in there. Nobody else sees it. Why do I feel like I need to make it? I don't get it. I think making your bed is overrated. It really is. Some people do it anyways. National Hot Cross Bun Day, and also the most important day of the day. We go back to 9/11, 25 years ago. It's been a long time. Seems like it was yesterday when the first plane hit the first tower on September 11th, 2001. And I think we all remember where we were. I remember waking up that morning to my phone absolutely blowing up because my mother was calling me. And the reason for that is I had been in New York City. I'd been in New York for the previous 3 days and had just gotten back into Huntington and went to bed super late that night. Didn't let anybody know I was home. And well, my mom was a little freaked out on that, but I'll remember it because I came back a day early because somebody called and said, I got an extra Jimmy Buffett ticket for you on September 11th. So I came back from my baseball vacation from New York City a day early. Somebody was watching out for me, I guess, on that one. But today is Patriot Day. We never forget 9/11.
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2: For the Mibash area, here's your forecast. For this morning, a clear sky, sunny to partly cloudy today, comfortable with temperatures near 80. Mostly cloudy tonight, and there could be a shower late, the low temperature in the mid-60s. Maybe a shower or thunderstorm Saturday, partly sunny overall though, with temperatures in the lower 80s. For Saturday night, it's going to be mostly clear, with a low in the lower 60s. Then a mostly sunny day Sunday, with highs in the lower 80s. That's your Mibash area forecast. I'm meteorologist Jim Rinaldi.
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0: We're home for Classic Rock, 101.9 Rocks. They say I ain't superstitious, but I am. I'm very, very, very superstitious, to be honest. Big new show coming up this weekend here after the Vinyl Hour. Now, we kick things off on Saturdays at noon and Sunday nights at 6 with the very lovely Kara D. And the Vinyl Hour, it is brought to you by Big Top Records right here in Peru. We are now following that up at 1 and 7 with The Year That Rocked. It's brought to you by American Auto Glass in Peru. We're going to highlight a year in classic rock history and play an hour of hits from that year. So back-to-back great shows with Kara D, VVH, and The Year That Rocked. 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

0: Your home for classic rock, 101.9 Rock. Sometimes we kind of feel like we're stuck between a rock and a hard place. It's the Rolling Stones. High school football is back tonight. Man, I'll tell you what, there's a ton of games tonight. A lot of great games in the area, a lot of great games around the state, and as always, nobody covers high school sports like the My Bash Sports Network. 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
2: For the My Bash area, here's your forecast. For this morning, a clear sky, sunny to partly cloudy today, comfortable with temperatures near 80. Mostly cloudy tonight, and there could be a shower late, the low temperature in the mid-60s. Maybe a shower or thunderstorm Saturday, partly sunny overall, though, with temperatures in the lower 80s. For Saturday night, it's going to be mostly clear, with a low in the lower 60s. Then a mostly sunny day Sunday, with highs in the lower 80s. That's your My Bash Area forecast. I'm meteorologist Jim Rinaldi.
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0: Friday morning seems like a great morning to hop in your car, take a little cruise to Nutbush City Limits with Seeger. Most importantly, some live Bob Seeger and the Silver Bullet Band. Speaking of hopping in the car and going for a drive, that is what I'm doing now. Just about 10 o'clock, out the door I go. Have a great Friday. As always, have a greater weekend. Be excellent to each other. Be safe in your travels. Good luck to all the area high school teams tonight in week number 4 of high school football on the MyBash Sports Network. If you're going to be heading out to a game tonight, be safe heading to the game. Be safe heading home. And get ready for the very lovely Kara D and the You Make the Call, Our Request show as we keep on rocking next with Triumph on 101.9 Rocks.
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2: From the Mibash area, here's your forecast. For this afternoon, we'll have partly cloudy skies with a high around 80. Tonight, partly cloudy in the evening, becoming mostly cloudy, chance of showers after midnight with a low in the mid-60s. For Saturday, partly cloudy skies, chance of showers, slight chance of thunderstorms in the afternoon, humid with a high in the mid-80s. Saturday night, mostly clear, slight chance of showers and thunderstorms in the evening, low in the mid-60s. Sunday, mostly sunny skies, high in the lower 80s. That's your Mibash area forecast. I'm Chris Keith.
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2: From the MyBash area, here's your forecast. For this afternoon, we'll have partly cloudy skies with a high around 80. Tonight, partly cloudy in the evening, becoming mostly cloudy. Chance of showers after midnight with a low in the mid-60s. For Saturday, partly cloudy skies, chance of showers, slight chance of thunderstorms in the afternoon. Humid with a high in the mid-80s. Saturday night, mostly clear, slight chance of showers and thunderstorms in the evening, low in the mid-60s. Sunday, mostly sunny skies, high in the lower 80s. That's your MyBash area forecast. I'm Chris Keith.
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2: From the My Bash area, here's your forecast. For this afternoon, we'll have partly cloudy skies with a high around 80. Tonight, partly cloudy in the evening, becoming mostly cloudy. Chance of showers after midnight with a low in the mid-60s. For Saturday, partly cloudy skies, chance of showers, slight chance of thunderstorms in the afternoon. Humid with a high in the mid-80s. Saturday night, mostly clear, slight chance of showers and thunderstorms in the evening, low in the mid-60s. Sunday, mostly sunny skies, high in the lower 80s. That's your My Bash area forecast. I'm Chris Keith.
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3: From the My Bash area, here's your forecast. For this afternoon, we'll have partly cloudy skies with a high around 80. Tonight, partly cloudy in the evening, becoming mostly cloudy. Chance of showers after midnight with a low in the mid-60s. For Saturday, partly cloudy skies, chance of showers, slight chance of thunderstorms in the afternoon. Humid with a high in the mid-80s. Saturday night, mostly clear, slight chance of showers and thunderstorms in the evening, low in the mid-60s. Sunday, mostly sunny skies, high in the lower 80s. That's your My Bash area forecast. I'm Chris Keith.
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2: A Michigan man was arrested following a pursuit involving a stolen pickup truck that traveled through Miami, Fulton, and Marshall counties. On Thursday, an Indiana State Police trooper assigned to the Peru Post heard a dispatch concerning a stolen black 2015 Dodge pickup truck. While patrolling in Miami County, Trooper Ryan located a vehicle matching the description traveling on U.S. 24 near Logansport Road at approximately 1:45 p.m. Trooper Ryan attempted to conduct a traffic stop, but the driver failed to stop and fled eastbound on U.S. 24. The driver then traveled northbound on U.S. 31, continuing through Fulton County and into Marshall County. During the pursuit, the driver entered the median to avoid a tire deflation device and began traveling northbound in the southbound lanes of U.S. 31. The driver later crossed the median again and continued north before exiting onto westbound U.S. 30 toward Plymouth. The pursuit eventually continued southbound on State Road 17, where the pickup struck a tire deflation device. Despite having a deflated tire, the driver continued fleeing and drove on the wheel's rim. At approximately 2:34 p.m., the pickup left the roadway and crashed into trees near 12th Road and Sage Trail in Marshall County. The driver was taken into custody at the scene and identified as Shane Morton, 33, of Holland, Michigan. Morton was transported to Memorial Hospital in South Bend for treatment of injuries sustained in the crash. After receiving medical clearance, he was transported to the Miami County Jail. Morton was arrested for resisting law enforcement, theft, and reckless driving. Multiple agencies assisted as the pursuit traveled through their jurisdictions. You can read the full details of this story by visiting yournewslocal.com. On Tuesday evening, September 8th, members of the Boomerang Sisterhood through the Miami County Community Foundation voted and granted out a total of $8,000 to local charitable organizations serving Miami County. Congratulations to the 2026 grantees, Miami County Military Rights Honor Guard, Peru Elks Lodge, Meconequa Schools, Distinguished Young Women, and Pierpoint Recovery. 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
4: From the Mibash area, here's your forecast. For this afternoon, we'll have partly cloudy skies with a high around 80. Tonight, partly cloudy in the evening, becoming mostly cloudy. Chance of showers after midnight with a low in the mid-60s. For Saturday, partly cloudy skies, chance of showers, slight chance of thunderstorms in the afternoon. Humid with a high in the mid-80s. Saturday night, mostly clear, slight chance of showers and thunderstorms in the evening, low in the mid-60s. Sunday, mostly sunny skies, high in the lower 80s. That's your Mibash area forecast. I'm Chris Keith.
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0: You're listening to 101.9 Rocks. Be sure to tune in this weekend, Saturday at 1 and again Sunday at 7. We have got The Year That Rocked, brought to you by American Auto Glass in Peru. 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

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Are we reaching? See, it keeps hanging up. 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
2: From the Wabash area, here's your forecast. For this afternoon, we'll have partly cloudy skies with a high around 80. Tonight, partly cloudy in the evening, becoming mostly cloudy. Chance of showers after midnight with a low in the mid-60s. For Saturday, partly cloudy skies, chance of showers, slight chance of thunderstorms in the afternoon. Humid with a high in the mid-80s. Saturday night, mostly clear, slight chance of showers and thunderstorms in the evening, low in the mid-60s. Sunday, mostly sunny skies, high in the lower 80s. That's your Wabash area forecast. I'm Chris Keith.
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0: 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Floyd & Associates has got it covered. 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
2: From the My Bash area, here's your forecast. For this afternoon, we'll have partly cloudy skies with a high around 80. Tonight, partly cloudy in the evening, becoming mostly cloudy. Chance of showers after midnight with a low in the mid-60s. For Saturday, partly cloudy skies, chance of showers, slight chance of thunderstorms in the afternoon. Humid with a high in the mid-80s. Saturday night, mostly clear, slight chance of showers and thunderstorms in the evening, low in the mid-60s. Sunday, mostly sunny skies, high in the lower 80s. That's your My Bash area forecast. I'm Chris Keith.
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2: From the Bybash area, here's your forecast. For this afternoon, we'll have partly cloudy skies with a high around 80. Tonight, partly cloudy in the evening, becoming mostly cloudy. Chance of showers after midnight with a low in the mid-60s. For Saturday, partly cloudy skies, chance of showers, slight chance of thunderstorms in the afternoon. Humid with a high in the mid-80s. Saturday night, mostly clear, slight chance of showers and thunderstorms in the evening, low in the mid-60s. Sunday, mostly sunny skies, high in the lower 80s. That's your Bybash area forecast. I'm Chris Keith.
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So you guys enjoy the weekend. All kinds of things going on this weekend in our community here, so make sure you take advantage of that. You guys enjoy the rest of the day. Enjoy the weekend. Make sure you keep it tuned right here. Jam out with us. We'll do it again soon. Have a good one.

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2: 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What makes us better makes you better. And Bruce, the Cubs bullpen is in flux.
3: Well, you're right about that, Mike. A bullpen under scrutiny. The Cubs relief corps has been under fire after squandering leads over the past 3 weeks. I asked Trent Thornton how he and his pen mates stay mentally strong.
4: Adversity is part of the game. Like, you're not going to have smooth sailing through a 162-game season. And, you know, when you look around this locker room and you see the talent that's in here and the guys that have been there and done it before and done it a long time and done it successfully in one World Series, and I mean, even coaches in here. So, you know, you have the veteran presence and leadership that good teams need. And then, I mean, everyone's hungry in here. Like, it's not like we're just going to roll over and die.
3: Manager Craig Counsell said today roles for the pen will be hard to define with games being lost in the late innings. Thornton gives you his mantra.
4: It's a fine line, right? You know, you want to play loose and you want to play like you're capable of, but also, you know, there is a sense of urgency. So, you know, it's just like you can't overthink things too much. Like, everyone's prepared. They've done their homework. We've got our scouting reports. Like, we know what we need to do to be successful and just trusting in that.
3: Mike, expect the Cubs to use all 9 bullpen arms in pursuit of winning each day. Rehabbing guys like Edward Cabrera, Shelby Miller, and Justin Steele can't help today's pen.
2: Bruce, appreciate that report. 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The Braves come in Monday for the start of a 3-game series and 3 night games. 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
2: 1-833 Plum 911. 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Hot, how about Nico Horner? He's batting .357 over his last seven games, 10 hits and 28 at bats. Matt Shaw not playing a lot, but 0 for his last eight over the same time frame. On our injury report, as we just heard from Bruce, pitchers Edward Cabrera, Gavin Hollowell, Justin Steele, and Shelby Miller all remain on rehab assignments at Iowa. 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
23: Alex, the past you can't control, the future you can't control. You guys have been such a good team controlling the right now. Is that the mantra for the next 15 games?
24: You nailed it. We got to win the next pitch. That's the most important pitch. And obviously coming down to the wire here, want to finish strong.
23: Baseball fans get tired of me telling what the thought process is because it's not sexy enough. But there's so much reality to getting to that point as an athlete. You can talk about it, but this group has done it. Teams that you've been on before have done it very well. How hard is it to get to that level?
24: Well, I think just with experience, you learn that you can't control anything in the past or the future. You can only control the present right in front of you right now. And trying to win the next pitch and execute the next pitch, and teams play better when they do that.
23: Coming up as a young player playing at LSU, then when you were a young player, was there a point where that just set in, or was that always a mindset for you that you could concentrate on the moment?
24: Well, I think obviously as a young player in this game, a lot of the guys in this room have never dealt with failure before early in their career. And at this point in their career, they have dealt with failure before, so they know how to get out of it. They know how to bounce back, and they know that the only way to do that is to worry about the present moment and the next pitch. So I feel like the mindset's great as far as the guys go in here. We're locked in on the next pitch and the next moment, and hopefully it starts today with a win.
23: You guys have played 147 games to get yourself to a point of being a playoff team right now. How much does that help you guys as you move forward right now, knowing this is a good ball club, it's a great offensive and defensive ball club. It's a team that is going to probably do damage, you know, moving on. But does a positive mindset, is it easy to get to for you?
24: For sure. Obviously, I feel like we've had some highs and some lows this year, and when we've played consistent baseball, that's we've been at our best, and we just need to play consistent baseball and in all three phases if we want to continue to win games.
23: You've been blessed having some really outstanding managers and coaches during your career. In council, what has the consistency been like? Particularly, you know, people look at coaches or heads of teams when things aren't going right. What have you seen there with council?
24: Well, I just think he makes smart decision after smart decision. There hasn't been one move that's been made all year that I had thought should have been different. He's been steady, consistent, hardworking. He loves to compete, and he's a guy that you love to play for. And you need that consistent voice and force over the course of 162 in this crazy game that we play.
23: When you play as hard as you do and your teammates do, how many times do you have to remember to have fun and remind yourself, as hard as the work is and as difficult as it is, this is a fun game?
24: No, for sure. Obviously, you got to find joy in everything that you're doing. And I feel like when guys play at their best, they always are finding peace in it.
23: All right, Alex, I hope I talk to you after the game as well.
24: Thanks. Congratulations. Let's do it. Let's do it.
23: Alex Bregman, now back to you.
2: Bruce, appreciate that. Have fun. Some good advice there from Bruce and from Alex Bregman. 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
5: Manager's show here back at Wrigley Field after an off day. First of all, Counts, off day yesterday. This time of year, we've talked about this before, off day is vital to mental and physical health. Your thoughts on the off day today or yesterday?
6: Yeah, no, I mean, we're down to, a little over 2 weeks left. We've got a couple of off days left. I think it for us, it just really resets us, and I think it position players, it was 13 in a row, and it's a stretch where the guys are playing. You know, your guys are going to play. So I feel like we're in good shape coming into this last 15 or so days and ready to go.
5: I don't think there's another sport, professional sport, that players reset any better than baseball because of our schedule. You've had some ups and downs throughout the season. That's just baseball. The reset. How do you think your team is right now going into the last 2 weeks?
6: Yeah, I mean, I think that's well said. The game forces you to do it. And when you have so many performances, right, it teaches you that dwelling on bad performances doesn't help you, and it hurts you. So you end up turning the page really fast and learning how to turn the page really fast. And, you know, we've had a more, last year was a very kind of a boring, win three out of five type season. And this year it's been a little more drastic in terms of how the wins have come. You got to deal with that. Yeah. And I think so the thing you said before about how you turn the page is really important. We've got to do that. We had a bad series in Milwaukee. We, coughed up some games. We got off to a bad start on Wednesday. It's over. And it's time to focus on what we can control, and that's playing a good baseball game today.
5: And controllable. You're playing today. You're one game behind Philly for home field advantage. It's not like the world came to an end, and now you play good baseball. This is a good Pittsburgh team, though. They got some good pitching. They're on a little bit of a roll. They just swept the White Sox.
6: Yeah, I mean, this is the time of the year that you love to play in. I mean, everything feels like it means a little more. It's a little more emotional. We talked to the team about this. Like, this is everything. You feel everything a little more. You feel the good and the bad a little more, and that's part of the fun of this. You got to make that the fun part of the season because of that. So you enjoy it. The Pirates are a team. They've just played a great series. They pitched really well. And they've got some talented players. So we got to work on.
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2: 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A very solemn Wrigley Field as we get ready now for our national anthem.
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0: That is Kenyatta Gaines. She's a Chicago police officer and does a fantastic job on our national anthem. 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Let's stick with potential MVP Pete Crow Armstrong. He has 3 homers and 6 RBIs over his last 7. He's batting in the leadoff slot today. Taking a look around baseball, the Phillies a game up on the Cubs for the top wild card. They're in Atlanta. Brewers hosting Cincinnati tonight. The Cardinals host the White Sox at Busch Stadium. San Diego at San Francisco. 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It's Shota Imanaga with a 9-10 record against opener Wilbert Dotel for the Pirates. It's time now for baseball as the Cubs battle Pittsburgh. Pat Hughes and Ron Krumer have the call next on The Score in the Northwestern Medicine Cubs Radio Network.
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5: Gone! 3-run homer, Ian Happ. Nico drives one in the air. 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
5: Chicago Cubs baseball is on the air from Wrigley Field in Chicago. It's time for game one of a 3-game series between a couple of old rivals, the Chicago Cubs and the Pittsburgh Pirates. Good afternoon, everybody, along with former Cub and All-Star Ron Krumer. It's Pat Hughes reporting. Mike Esposito working alongside. Our engineer is Rich Wyatt. And we all thank you for joining us. A somber day in American history. 25 years ago today, the 9/11 events, one of the saddest and most horrendous days in the history of our great country. We'll talk about that briefly as we move along, but big ball game today, big series. Cubs, with 15 games to play, got swept in Milwaukee. still in good shape for a wild card spot. And they'll send left-hander Shota Imanaga to the mound against Wilbur Dotel, a rookie right-hander for the Pirates. It's a beautiful late summer day. Lots of sunshine, temperature in the high 70s. Let's go ahead and get right to the starting lineups for today's game. 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Leading off for the Pirates at shortstop, rookie Connor Griffin. O'Neill Cruz in center field. Brian Reynolds is batting third as the designated hitter. Rafael Flores, the cleanup man at first. Esmerlin Valdez in right field. Nick Gonzalez is batting sixth and playing second base. Jake Mangum in left field. Jared Triolo at third base. And batting ninth and catching, Henry Davis. Those are the Pirates. Here are the Cubs. Pete Crow Armstrong will lead off in center. Seiya Suzuki in right. Michael Busch at first base. The cleanup man at third base is Alex Bregman. Ian Happ in left field. Nico Horner at shortstop. Michael Conforto, the designated hitter. Conforto batting seventh. Pedro Ramirez at second base. And batting ninth and doing the catching, Carson Kelly. Big crowd on hand. Beautiful day. Umpires have arrived. The umpires have been assigned the following positions. Derek Thomas to call balls and strikes. The crew chief Lance Barksdale working at first. Ryan Willis is the second base umpire. And over at third, Will Little. We are ready to go, the Cubs and the Pirates. Back to get it started right after this. 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
9: It's game time, and that makes it the perfect time for a Yuengling flight. It's 2.6 carbs and 95 calories, packed with flavor. Flight's the next generation of light beer. 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I was a player for the Cubs. You are in that same seat. It's a very similar day, kind of eerie, but

0: In the pregame show, you get to this stage of the year, everything is intensified. The wins are sweeter, and the losses are more agonizing.
1: There's no doubt. And, you know, when you really look at those ball games, as close as they were, and one ground ball either way, one fly ball, one play made different, can change the whole game. And that's what you have to look at as you're moving towards October. You know, those teams are very close. It's just one team has a much better record right now. That does not mean that would be the case come October.
0: We are ready for baseball. We thank you for joining us. Shota Imanaga facing Connor Griffin, the right-handed batting rookie shortstop. First pitch high and inside, and away we go. 79 glorious degrees at game time. Perfectly blue skies overhead. What a day. And now the 1-0 to Griffin. He'll take down low. An enormous American flag was stretched out on the field before the game. Oh, glory. Here comes the 2-0 now to Griffin from Shota. And Griffin takes ball three. Ron, as you think about Imanaga facing the Pirates, what's on your mind?
1: Well, I think for Shota, he's got to have command today and command of the fastball. If he can get it in on the right-handers, that means usually he is doing a good job of getting extended, throwing strikes where he wants, and boy, does that make the split finger that much more effective.
0: Speaking of strikes, he fires one to Griffin. He was taking all the way. 3-1. Griffin hitting 262, pokes it foul. Shota has been incredibly dominant against the Pirates this year. Not only is he a perfect 3-0, but he has a microscopic ERA against them of 0.24. And I was curious, how did that come out in terms of runs and innings? It's hard to believe. Here comes the 3-2 pitch on the way to Griffin from Imanaga. Driven toward right center. That's toward the gap. It's going to be in there for an extra base hit. Griffin can run. He's around second. He's thinking three. The relay throw to third base. Not in time. Leadoff triple for Connor Griffin to the gap in right center.
1: This pitch out over the plate. Griffin goes with it. It's a line drive. No chance of anybody to catch this ball as it splits the defense and rolls right just to the center field side of the 368 mark and all the way into the ivy. Unfortunately for the Cubs, the ball did not stick in the ivy. It rolled back out, and because of that, Griffin was able to take third.
0: Cubs will keep the infield back. Here's O'Neill Cruz. Imanaga working from the stretch. Lefty against lefty. Cruz hitting 276. Loops one into left field for a base hit. And the Pirates take an immediate 1-0 lead. And Ron, I was going to say, coming into this game, Imanaga had worked 38 innings against the Pirates this year over five or six starts, and he allowed a grand total of one earned run. So naturally, they've already got an earned run, and there's nobody out in the top of the first.
1: Yeah, and that's the thing about our game. You know, every day is different, and you can't, you know, you just play the games day after day after day, and you got to keep playing. And it, to me, you're playing different guys, different lineups. Who's healthy, who's not? A lot of factors going into all of that.
0: Brian Reynolds hitting 264, the DH. Switch hitter batting right-handed in this spot. Always seems to do good work against the Cubs. He's a good ball player. Pitch on the way to Reynolds, swing and a miss. 1-1.
1: First inning powered by Invesco QQQ. Let's rethink possibility. Invesco Distributors Incorporated.
0: Pirates are five games out of the final wild card spot, so they're not done yet. The runner goes, the pitch high and away. Throw to second base. Good throw. He's going to be out. You talk about a perfect throw. Carson Kelly just made one to the second baseman, Ramirez. All Ramirez had to do was catch the ball, and he didn't even have to move the glove, Ron. What a great throw.
1: Yeah, great throw, great tag by Ramirez. I think the Pirates are going to challenge this as they were looking at it, and it was a very close play. As far as Kelly and Ramirez go, you really can't do it much better. I think this throw

0: short hopped Ramirez slightly. And when that does that, you usually come up with the glove, then have to go back down. And that might have allowed Cruz to slide in. We'll see one more time here as Ramirez with a great job of catching that throw and then coming down with the tag. It was a little bit of a short hop throw.
1: He's reaching the base runner with his left hand. He has an orange running glove on that left hand, reaching for the bag as Ramirez caught the one-hop throw and immediately slapped the tag around the elbow area or the forearm area of the sliding O'Neill Cruz. That's a close play.
0: Yeah, and the vantage, the camera shots that we've got do not give us a great look to see when the tag went on Cruz. Because the tag went between his two arms. Did it hit a forearm going in? If it did, he's out. If it didn't, he's safe.
1: Ryan Wills, the second base umpire run, I'm watching him. He's trying to look around the body of Ramirez and make the call. Sometimes you get blocked out by the athletes.
0: Yeah, I think that's exactly what happened to Wills. Is he's literally, as the ball's being caught, he's behind Ramirez. So he's trying to move in position, but I don't ever think he gets to a point where you could actually see where that tag comes down. Do you?
1: I think he was trying to look through the body of Ramirez, and that's why he was trying to move to his right to get around the body and have a better look.
0: And I think what umpires do is when they get kind of an obstructed view, I think they go with, if the ball beat him, they go with the tag and he's out. If the ball doesn't beat him, they go with safe.
2: After review, the call on the field stands. The runner is out.
1: Cruz went in head first, and he was called out, and he remains out upon further review. So the call stands, and that's out number one, 2-4 caught stealing. Brian Reynolds has a count of 2-1, 1-0 Pirates lead.
0: Manager reviews, take a second look. Second opinion's always a good idea. Get yours at Northwestern Medicine.
1: And the pitch, swing and a miss, 2-2. Cubs a game behind the Phillies for the final, or for the first wild card spot. Cubs are the number two wild card team right now. San Diego is third. They're 3.5 behind the Phillies. Swing and a foul back, 2-2. And then Arizona is 4 back. Pirates are 5 games behind the final wild card spot. So they're hoping for a miracle. But they're close enough with enough games to play that you don't dare give up.
0: Right.
1: You never know. And the 2-2. Time called.
0: 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Pete playing Reynolds, right-handed hitter, just about straight away, maybe one step towards right center.
1: 2-2, Shota working on Reynolds, and the pitch. It's a little bit low for ball three. Pirates had to place one of their best pitchers, Braxton Ashcraft, on the disabled list with right arm discomfort. He was 14-6 and he was an all-star, so they're going to miss him down the stretch. 3-2 pitch driven toward right center, pretty well hit. Pete Per Armstrong on the run, and so is Suzuki, and Seiya makes the catch near the warning track over toward right center, and that's out number two.
0: Now a couple balls pretty well struck, and that just tells me that the right-handed hitters are locked in, trying to take the fastball the other way so they can stay on the split finger is kind of their game plan against Shota. Feel like a Bosch prediction brought to you by Bosch Power Tools. Feel like a Bosch? Feel like Boshing today?
1: I was thinking about your comment, and it kind of made me feel like Boshing, as a matter of fact. Here's a pitch outside 1-0.
0: You had an entire off day to think about the Boshing.
1: But you were talking about guys going the other way and trying to be ready to hit that splitter. That sounds like something you would have done as a player, and so you recognize that right away.
0: Yeah, when a guy has a good split finger, and it's a major part of his arsenal, Well, you really have to account for that. It's tough to pull the fastball and be on the split finger. It's almost impossible.
1: 1-1 pitch rolled out toward third. Off the glove of a diving Bregman, it goes into left field. It's a base hit for Rafael Flores. The throw gets away, but not far enough on the toss in from left. So three hits from the first four batters. O'Neill Cruz caught stealing. That's turned out to be a fairly significant play in this first inning. And the batter is Miss Esmerlin Valdez.
0: Good effort by Bregman at third. He goes way in the hole and lays out for this ball. Couldn't quite get to it. Just ticks the end of his glove for a base hit.
1: Valdez has cooled off after a torrid start to his big league career. Right-handed batter takes low and in. He's hitting 235 with 17 home runs. Most of them came right after he got called up to the big leagues. 47 runs batted in. Here's the 1-0. Swing and a miss.
0: There's that inside split finger. Comes out looking like the fastball coming in and then just backs up on the hitter.
1: Now the 1-1 from Shota Imanaga. And it's on the way. It's taken high. Since every single game, Ron, is televised, word gets around pretty quickly. If there's a hot young hitter in the league, you know, how do you get him out? Well, let's take a look at some video.
0: Absolutely.
1: A lot of video. Now the 2-1. And I remember this guy when we saw him about 2 months ago. He hit a couple of long home runs.
0: Absolutely. Yep, yeah, that's what happens in the big leagues. You come to the league, and then you have a little success, or a lot of success, either way, and then the league makes an adjustment and makes you do something different and see if you can make that adjustment.
1: 2-2 pitch, swung on and missed, strike three. Good fastball. The Pirates get on the board, one run on three hits. They leave one at the end of a half inning. Pirates 1, Cubs coming up on the score, and the Northwestern Medicine Cubs Radio Network.
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1: Pete Crow Armstrong will lead it off. Leadoff man presented by Benny's Beverage Depot, Wilbur Dotel, a right-hander, fires. Pete takes a strike, 0-1. If Pete gets a base hit, Benny's Beverage Depot will donate $200 to service dog charities. If you can't find it at Benny's, it's probably not worth drinking. Pete hits a looper foul off to the left out of play. Cubs are not all that familiar with Wilbur Dotel. Ron, what's the plan against him?
0: I think, you know, The only guys that really need a plan against him are the first few hitters of the game. I don't think he's going to be in long. This is going to be a bullpen day for Pittsburgh. But he's a hard thrower, and, you know, he's aiming for the middle of the plate. There's a little bit of movement, but he's rushing it up there 97 to 99 miles an hour.
1: Next pitch just missed, 1-2.
0: With that being said, the speed gun today, that's powered by Xfinity. 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Xfinity, imagine that.
1: Pete with 41 home runs leads the team. 97 RBIs tops on the club. A swing and a miss, strike three. On a letter-high fastball, and that's out number one. This guy can bring it.
0: Yeah, that was good location on that fastball, inside and up. It's a tough pitch to cover at 99 miles an hour.
1: 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Seiya Suzuki takes a strike. 1-0 Pirates, bottom of the first. Seiya hitting 267, pops it up, shallow right, racing in Valdez, and the second baseman makes a juggling catch. Gonzalez, angling over toward the right field line on the run, made a basket catch, and he juggled it before securing it.
0: Yeah, that was, when it was first hit, it looked like an absolute routine play. And then as the ball was getting out towards the outfield, it looked the exact opposite. Nobody was in the general vicinity. Valdez was not going to be able to make the catch. And Gonzalez, second baseman, had a long way to go to get to that ball.
1: Here's Michael Busch batting, and he'll take inside. Little breeze blowing toward left front, it would look. It would appear that a ball hit in the air to left is going to get some carry.
0: Yeah, I would say straight left to the left field foul pole, the ball will carry.
1: Pitch to Busch. Michael takes a strike, 1-1. And you got bright sunshine, beautiful blue skies overhead. 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Blue hats, helmets, sleeves, numbers, and socks. Pirates in their traveling unis, black shirts, gold numbers, black hats, gray trousers. Most of their guys have either yellow or white shoes. Swinging a foul back by Busch. 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On the field or the walls of your home, the right team and colors make all the difference. Official paint of the Chicago Cubs, Benjamin Moore. And now the 1-2, taken high. We always like to welcome all of you out of town. You're waiting for your local teams to play games later on, which the other 28 teams will do later on this evening. And we thank you for joining us here at Wrigley Field. 2-2 pitch fouled away. And you're kind of stuck with us, I would say,
0: yeah,
1: Ron.
0: Yeah.
1: This is the only game on MLB Radio,
0: yeah.
1: So...
0: Yeah, like it or not.
1: Go ahead. I've had people jokingly say that. Yeah, listened to you the other day. Of course, it was the only game on. We were kind of stuck with you. Oh, wonderful.
0: Yeah, some friends.
1: Here's a foul back, 2-2. First of three against the Pirates. First of six on the homestand. Busch hits a bouncer back to the mound. Dotel gloves it. Runs halfway to first. Underhand shovel to Flores. And it's a 1-2-3 inning for Wilbur Dotel. We move to inning number two. Pirates 1, Cubs nothing on the score. 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
24: Our second inning is brought to you by Seaglass Wines, official partner of the Cubs, bringing the California coast to you wherever you are. Pat?
1: Okay, Mike, thank you. It's on to inning number two. Zach Zaidman is off for a couple of days. He'll return for the finale on Sunday, I think the plan is.
25: Ball goes the ball, catcher's challenge.
1: Zach is fine, just taking a couple of days off.
0: Ball strike challenge, sponsored by Northwestern Medicine. Pitch, call a ball. Kelly challenging,
25: not a strike. Chicago has one challenge remaining.
1: So Cubs have used one of their two challenges already. That pitch was high and away slightly in each case. Nick Gonzalez hitting 305. Six home runs, 59 driven in. Anybody who is hitting over 300 these days, Ron, it's a rare thing.
0: Yeah.
1: One or two guys per team, and that's about it.
0: Yeah, they're not even that. But you, to your point, you right at around 300, you're one of the elite in the league.
1: Gonzalez, 305. He's a contact hitter, you can tell. Six homers, but 59 runs batted in. And he's waiting for the 1-2 from Shota. Imanaga comes back, and that's just inside. Didn't miss by much.
0: Well, that's a good pitch by Shota. That's the pitch that's key for him. To be able to get that fastball in under the hands of the right-handed hitter means that's very good. That's good location in the fastball. That tells me he's got great extension and good command today. That usually means a good outing for Shota.
1: Overall this season, Imanaga 9 wins, 10 losses, 3.81 ERA. Here's a chopper foul toward third. But again, he's a perfect 3-0 against the Pirates this year. Jake Mangum is on deck, and then Jared Triolo. Game number 148 for both teams. There's a pitch low and inside, 3-2.
0: Boy, it's season. It just seems like we were just at the break, and what do we got after today? 14 games, right?
1: This yes, that's
0: 15
1: it.
0: Left. Yeah.
1: Five series. 5-3-game series. That's it. Low and inside. That's ball four. Nick Gonzalez gets a leadoff walk. And the batter is Jake Mangum. And, Rod, I know a lot of Cub fans just absolutely heartbroken over the series the Cubs had up in Milwaukee. Milwaukee's a solid team, and almost certainly they're going to win the division. Milwaukee with a 10-game lead with 15 to play. It's almost a lead pipe cinch. But the wild card, and we all know this, the wild card is a very legitimate avenue to the postseason.
0: Yep.
1: And it doesn't mean that you're going to lose the first series and then be done with your year. Not by a long shot. Bounce to short, scooped up by Horner, go to second for one. Ramirez to first, not in time. Cubs get the lead man on the 6-4 fielder's choice. Mangum safe at first, and the batter, Jared Triolo.
0: Now, couldn't agree more, and we've seen it, you know, where teams have won the World Series from the wild card spot, right? I mean, and so you just don't know.
1: Ron, there have been eight. I didn't realize there were eight teams that have been a wild card team that went on to win the World Series.
0: I would not have guessed the number was that high from the time we started.
1: Just 3 years ago, Texas was a wild card team. Fly ball to right, over toward the line, battling the sun as Suzuki, making the catch. And that's going to be out number two.
0: And now with that Texas team, let me just say this. They had to win on the final day of the season to get in. And that was a Bruce Bochy team. They had had a lead, they lost their lead, and they had to win the final day to get into the playoffs, just to get in, and they won the World Series.
1: And less than a month later, they were sipping champagne in Arizona after winning the World Series.
0: Right.
1: And speaking of Arizona, they were also a wild card team that year. Two wild card teams in the World Series. So it's a legitimate way to get in. Texas in 23, the most recent. Washington, 2019, they were a wild card team. The Giants of 2014. The Cardinals of 2011, they were a wild card team. And I remember that year they got in, I want to say they clinched a playoff spot either the last day or the next to the last day of the season. When Boston... here's a fly ball to the left. It's not going to be deep enough. Happ is going to make the catch. When it left the bat, I thought Davis hit it a little harder than he did. He did not. It's out number three. No runs, no hits, a man left. Middle of inning number two. 1-0 Pirates over the Cubs on the score and the Northwestern Medicine Cubs Radio Network.
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24: 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Eligible fans will be entered into a random drawing to purchase tickets. Pat?
1: Wilbur Dotel out to work a second inning. And his first pitch to Alex Bregman is a strike, 0-1. Dotel, a big, strong right-hander, 6'3", 245 pounds. From the Dominican Republic, here's a line drive, base hit to left. Solid single by Alex Bregman. Cubs get their first base runner, down by a run, and the batter is Ian Happ.
0: I think Bregman, you know, since the middle of July, has just been one of the hottest hitters in all of baseball. And there's a couple things. One, I think the mechanics of his swing are better now. They just are. But there's also an aggressiveness to him, too, where he's up there. And it seems to me from pitch number one, he finds something he can hammer in his zone. he's ready to swing, and he a fastball inside and hit a bullet to left.
1: Ian Happ takes high. In addition, Ron, his defense at third is some of the best defensive third base play we've seen by a Cub ever. He makes all the plays over there. He's being held by Flores. And the 1-0 pitch is in there for a strike, and the count 1-1.
0: Yeah, and he's going to, you know, when it's all said and done, you know, his numbers are going to be very good. He's going to be in the high 80s to 90 RBIs by the time the season's over. You know, mid-20s in home runs.
1: Happ batting left-handed, takes high for a ball. 2-1 on Ian. Happ at 219 in the batting average, but he does have 23 home runs. 2-1, Bregman at first being held by Flores. And there's ball three, 3-1. What's the plan now for the batter?
0: I think you got to be prepared for the fastball if you're going to swing. To me, 3-1, this is a go. You know, you got to be prepared for this guy's heater. And I would guess it's inside fastball for Ian.
1: The stretch in the pitch. Called strike two. Now, is Bregman moving on the 3-2?
0: I would say no. You know, the one thing you want to try to stay away from is the strikeout throwout.
1: Right-handed pitcher, left-handed batter. 3-2 pitch, runner not going. Here's a pitch off the leg of the pitcher. It rolls over toward first. That's a base hit. Infield single, Ian Happ. A smash right back through the box. Dotel, one of those pitchers, Ron, who is not really in a good fielding position, could not react to that comebacker, and it cost him.
0: Yeah, this what happens is his right leg goes over the landing foot, and so that turns him, and he's basically, his shoulders are pointed towards home plate. But you're not able to, unless the ball's hit to the first base side, you can't catch it. And this ball hits him in the lower leg and then deflects down towards second base position, and it ends up being a base hit. They're out looking at him. I think it got him in the spike or around the shoe area.
1: Don Kelly, the manager, and one of the trainers out to take a look at Wilbur Dotel. Give Ian Happ a base hit. So back-to-back singles have begun the inning. This big crowd ready to make some noise. Nico Horner ready to check in. Nico has driven in 65. He'd like to add to that total right now.
0: Yeah, absolutely. I think when you look at this game today and this series, you'd love to have a big offensive series for the Cubs after the last series you just had in Milwaukee.
1: Nico hits a ground ball up the middle, base hit to center. Rounding third and holding is Bregman. As the throw comes in from Cruz, and the throw gets away, but not far enough. And runners have to hold at first, second, and third. Crazy play. It's a base hit to load the bags. The center fielder, Cruz, threw the ball, and it got away from the catcher, Davis. So three singles. Cubs with a great scoring chance, and the batter is Michael Conforto.
0: Yeah, I'll say this. Cruz does a very... I thought this was for sure going to score a run. Cruz did a great job of really coming in hard and getting to this ball in a hurry and getting it going towards home plate enough to where Quentin Berry holds up Bregman at third.
1: Nico aggressively hitting that first pitch right into center field. Bregman at third, Happ at second, Horner at first. Infield back. Conforto, the left-handed batter, stands in. The pitch on the way to Michael. It's in for a strike. Conforto, 40 runs batted in. He's had quite a few good clutch hits. 14 home runs. Cubs trailing 1-0. The 0-1. Swing and a miss. Changeup fooled him. Nothing in two.
0: Pretty good changeup there by Dotel. I don't think he's thrown a changeup. That was the first one of the day, and he made it a perfect one down and away.
1: Yeah, his 25th pitch of the day is his first changeup. He was hiding that thing. Now the left-handed batting Conforto looks out at the mound. The big right-hander Dotel is set, and he brings it. And it's taken high for a ball, 1-2. According to our data, nobody throwing in the Pirate bullpen, which is a little bit surprising. And as I say that, now somebody will get started.
0: Yeah, his pitch count at 26 now. That'll be 27.
1: Outside run, 2-2. Bregman leading in foul territory at third, half away from second. Horner is off of first. And now the 2-2 to Michael Conforto. Swung on and fouled away. He challenged him. Michael got a pitch to hit. But when it's coming in at 94, 96 yeah. miles an hour, even though it's a pitch to hit, it's hard to hit.
0: Yep, there's no doubt. This guy's rushing up there. That was a cutter at 94 miles an hour.
1: And the 2-2. Inside, ball three.
0: Michael's having a very good at bat, taking that last pitch. That's a big take. That pitch just off the plate in.
1: Conforto trying to drive in the Cubs' first run. Or four. The 3-2. Lifted to left toward the line. Over is Mangum. Mangum in foul territory. Reaches in and makes the catch. Tagging and scoring is Bregman. And runners hold at first and second. It's a sack fly. Pretty good catch by Mangum. Reaching over that cement wall into the stands to make the grab. That was not routine. And then his throw cut off by the third baseman Triolo. Scoring on the play is Bregman. The game is tied at one.
0: Yeah, that's an excellent play. There's no doubt. He goes into the stands and pulls that one back. And they are talking to the first base umpire. I believe Kelly is to the first base umpire about the play to Lance Barksdale.
1: What would his argument be?
0: I'm not quite sure if there was interference possibly. Are they going to look at that? Because if it is, then the runners don't advance, right? On the ball in the stands. Yeah, if there's something like that happening, they're not going to review this play at all. It's a run scored, an RBI for Conforto.
1: Ramirez hits a sharp ground ball to first. Flores goes to second, one, and that's all. Dotel late getting over to cover first. Cubs get a break. That should have been a double play ball. Flores playing deep. Did not have time to get over to cover the bag, and he thought Dotel, the pitcher, would be there, but he was not. So the inning continues. It should have been a double play.
0: Yeah, this ball's a rocket to first base. They got the first half of the double play, and this should be a routine double play, one of the easier ones. If the pitcher just gets to first base, he didn't beat Ramirez to first base.
1: Carson Kelly, the batter. Ball game tied at one. Two down, second inning. Kelly fouls it away.
0: Boy, and this is where Carson could make him pay. Game is tied, but you run one in the gap here and drive in a couple. That non-turn of the double play could be a very big play.
1: Runners take their leads, first and third, the 0-1 from Dotel. Kelly takes outside for a ball. It's always kind of a nagging feeling when it's your team that forgot to cover a yeah. bag or was late doing something. Until the inning ends, you have this feeling of uneasiness. Here's the next pitch, low and outside, 2-1. It's almost like you're worried about yeah. the baseball karma.
0: Yeah, right. Yeah. Ramirez, a right-hander, warming up in the pen. I would be surprised if Dotel is allowed to pitch to Pete Kerr Armstrong. I would think this is his last hitter.
1: 2-1 to Kelly. And he'll line one fair down the left field line. Baseball karma strikes again. One run is in. Racing around third is Ramirez. He scores. Two-run double, Carson Kelly. Cubs lead 3-1.
8: Big swing of the bat. You just talked about it, Pat, about Cara not making a play that's supposed to be made, and Carson Kelly makes the Pirates pay, smoking one down into that left field corner, driving in two.
1: Kelly has been a good clutch hitter all year, hitting in the nine spot. He now has 56 runs batted in. And this one gives the Cubs their first lead of the day, 3-1. And here's Pete Armstrong fouling it away. 10 seconds for station ID. 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
1: Pitch to PCA. Popped up foul and out of play. Boy, as a pitcher, you can do yourself so many favors by being alert and covering first base or backing up a base. But you can really pay the price if you forget. And you see it so often, it's almost comical. Here's the 0-2 time called as the pitch comes in.
8: Dotel was looking at second base when Pete called timeout, and Dotel never did see that there was time called.
1: And now the 0-2 from Dotel. Swinging a smash on the ground to first. Glove by Flores. Unassisted play ends the inning. But the Cubs score three. Three runs on four hits. They leave one. We go to inning number three. It's the Cubs 3 and the Pirates 1 on The Score and the Northwestern Medicine Cubs Radio Network.
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24: 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Pat?
1: We move to inning number three. Shota Imanaga now has the lead for the very first time, and he flips an off-speed pitch in there for a call strike to Connor Griffin. Griffin, O'Neill Cruz, and Brian Reynolds in the inning. Griffin tripled and scored the Pirates run in the first. And the pitch on the way, fouled away by Griffin. Griffin already has signed a long contract, I think somewhere around 7 or 8 years, so he's going to be a Pirate for the foreseeable future and maybe his entire career. Who knows? It's kind of a trend that some teams are doing. They're creating contracts for younger players. I've noticed it's smaller market teams that are doing it. The Pirates, Milwaukee has done it. Kind of interesting.
0: Well, you buy out the arbitration years and some extra free agent years.
1: Fastball, strike three call. Griffin is out number one. But if you're sure of a guy's talent, it could save you a lot of money in the long run.
0: Yeah, it's a little risky on both sides. If the player does great, you know, you're going to leave some money on the table, but you've had security for a long time. Same thing with the ownership, and I think it's a good deal. For young players, that first contract that you can make yourself financially stable, why not do it? Then you know what your focus is after that? Baseball. Mm-hmm. That's it.
1: One ball and no strikes on O'Neill Cruz. He drove in the Pirates' run with a first inning opposite field single to left. Cubs lead 3-1. There's a pitch that just missed outside.
0: Third inning brought to you by Consumers Credit Union, the people who stand in your corner. Wherever you go, Consumers Credit Union.
1: Shota coming back 2-0, lefty to lefty. Cruz will take ball three. Looking at some of the other news around baseball regarding the Dodgers' Shohei Ohtani, he was placed on the injured list with, quote, right arm discomfort. 15-day injured list. So he will not return until the point where the Dodgers will only have 5 games remaining until the end of the regular season. Here comes the 3-1 on the way, and it's inside. He walked in. And I think they were quoting Dave Roberts, the Dodger manager. It said, most likely he will not pitch again this season.
0: Well, and I just wonder, because I know he has missed some games with some issues with his knee.
1: Mm-hmm.
0: So, they, you know, he's kind of got a lot of things going on right now. The arm has been a problem for the last couple months. And now the knee. So they probably just want to try to get him healthier going into October.
1: Reynolds bounces one to the left side, fielded by Horner, goes to second, one, and the throw to first, not in time. They get the lead man on the 6-4 fielder's choice. Pretty quick turn by Horner and Ramirez in the middle of the diamond.
0: Yeah, Ramirez gets rid of this ball in good shape. I think Reynolds wasn't even really expecting them to throw to first, and Ramirez got rid of it in a hurry, and it was close play.
1: Rafael Flores, the batter. Flores had a base hit his first time. Here's the pitch on the way, and it's in there for a call strike.
0: Coming to you live all season long from the Invesco QQQ broadcast booth, proud partner of the Chicago Cubs.
1: And the 0-1. That's going to be inside for a ball. 1-1. Starting pitchers for the balance of the series. Clay Holmes against Paul Skeens tomorrow. Matthew Boyd against Bubba Chandler on Sunday. Both games at 1:20. Off speed and down low, 2-1.
0: Tomorrow's an interesting matchup, right? Two big right-handers. Holmes for the Cubs, and most baseball fans know Skeens. He's not having, you were talking on him earlier before we started the broadcast today. He's not having a typical Skeens year.
1: Here's the pitch, swung on and fouled at the plate.
0: Right, his Skeens, numbers aren't quite the same, are they?
1: He's actually under 500, Ron. He's 10-11 with an ERA 3.83.
0: Yeah.
1: Numbers that do not say dominance.
0: Yeah, 3.8, you know, when you're in a rotation. It's not bad, but it's certainly not one of the elite pitchers in the game right now for this season.
1: But we'll see him tomorrow. And then Matthew Boyd and Bubba Chandler on Sunday. And then Atlanta comes in for three. Here comes the 2-2. from Shota Imanaga. Swing and a miss, strike three. No runs, no hits, a walk and a man left. Middle of inning number three, Cubs 3, Pirates 1 on the score. And the Northwestern Medicine Cubs Radio Network.
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23: The Diamondbacks hosting Texas, and in the division, the Brewers hosting Cincy, St. Louis hosting the White Sox, Pat.
1: Very good, Mike. Thank you. As we move to the bottom of inning number three, and the new pitcher is Curtis. Now, I'm guessing he does have a first name. There is a pitch in there for a strike. But he could be like Michelangelo.
0: Yeah, he could.
1: Or Aristotle.
23: Christian with a K is his first name. Curtis.
1: So, in fact, he does have a first name. Mike, thank you very much. Here's a half swing and a miss by Seiya Suzuki.
0: So he's no prince. Well, for years, I just thought it was Espo. So, you know, I didn't know.
23: It's been bound to happen. I had people I went to college with who thought Espo was my first name.
0: Yeah, it is. First and last. Yeah, you were Espo. Uh-huh. Ball Strike Challenge, sponsored by Northwestern Medicine.
1: Pirates challenging that last call, and they were right. It was a strike. And the count 2-2 on Seiya Suzuki.
0: Now we got to play the attendance game today.
1: Yes, sir.
0: I know you are pondering that all off day yesterday.
1: Sort of. Yeah, sort of.
0: Not so.
1: Here comes the 2-2 pitch, swinging a foul back out of play.
0: You should have seen Espo running around earlier today counting all the people.
1: Was he really?
0: Well, it's a big day. You know, he's trying to win today.
1: He looked a little winded when he got to the booth, and now that explains it.
23: Had to check out the seating alignment out there.
1: Here comes the 2-2, popped up right side and back out of play. I don't see a lot of empties, I'll be honest, Ron. I don't see many empty seats at all.
0: No.
1: Upper deck, lower deck, great crowd, beautiful day. Cubs trying to chase down a playoff spot. I'll go ahead and start us.
0: Okay.
1: I'll say there are 37,973.
0: Okay.
1: The 2-2 to Seiya. Pull on the ground, wide of third, base hit, past the diving Triolo. It's a leadoff single against Curtis.
0: Ball hit sharply in the left side, just past short and third, right in the hole. As Seiya stays on that breaking ball for a knock.
1: Now, I'm going to ask you something, Ron. I've wondered about this.
3: Okay.
1: You played third base.
3: No.
1: You had to make that diving play thousands of times in your career. Did you practice the dive to get down quickly?
3: No.
1: Here's Michael Busch, and he'll take off the inside corner.
0: I don't think any infielder practices the dive, but I think what I did do is I thought about how you're going to... So it was almost like I felt like I was playing at one height in your setup as the ball's coming to the zone, the hitting zone.
1: Busch will take a strike.
0: And then you felt like what you wanted to do is angle your body right down to the ground as fast as you could to try to make that diving play. So your head would almost start in one spot and just go left or right straight down towards the ground on an angle the best you could to try to get your glove down to that level.
1: The 1-1 to Busch is outside. The reason I ask, because so many times you'll see a dive and he just doesn't get the glove down quickly enough. The ball goes under the glove as you're diving down.
0: Absolutely. You know, now the other thing that comes with that play is the ability to be able to get up and be in a throwing position.
1: Driven in the air, deep right center, going back, Valdez near the wall. That ball's off the fence and bouncing away. This should drive in a run. Racing around third is Suzuki. He will score on a double. The relay gets away, and going to third is Busch. Cubs lead 4-1. It's going to be a double, probably an error on the relay throw coming in. We'll get the word in a minute, but the Cubs have scored again and lead 4-1.
0: Yeah, this is going to be a double. It's going to be an error on Valdez, which is a very tough error, I always feel, on the outfielder. You're throwing the ball 200 and some feet, and the infielder doesn't catch the ball, and you get the error. But that's the way it's going to be. Bushy ends up on third. Cubs score a run here in the third inning.
1: And Alex Bregman with a good RBI spot. This big crowd came to make some noise today, as they almost always do at Wrigley. Good to be back home. Very good. The stretch in the 1-0 pitch. Bregman takes a strike. Let's talk about the thinking of Bregman right now. Man at third, nobody out.
0: I think you're trying to drive this ball right back through the middle in the air. You're trying to get the ball elevated and not hook a ground ball at short or third is the key.
1: And the 1-1 from Curtis. Popped up, shallow right. Angling over as the second baseman Gonzalez in very short right field makes the catch. No chance for Busch to score. And that's going to be out number one. Bregman pops up to second, and the batter is Ian Happ.
0: Now Bregman was looking for a ball he could get elevated. That was a high fastball, but just a little too up out of the zone.
1: Cubs 4, Pirates 1. Ian Happ had an infield single his first time and scored a run. Batting left-handed, checks and takes low and away for a ball.
0: Now the difference, Michael Busch was not going on contact with Bregman at the plate. Now with Ian Happ at the plate, he's probably going to be going on contact.
1: And now the 1-0 from the right-hander. Happ takes outside ball two. 2-0, you're looking for something to drive.
0: Yeah, you're looking for a ball you can hammer. Michael Busch, you know, the third baseman is keeping him somewhat close, Triolo. So Michael not getting a very big lead at third base.
1: Now the 2-0. Check swing, it's low. Would you green light Happ here, Ron?
0: I would as the manager. I don't think he would swing. I don't think he likes swinging on 3-0.
1: Happ with 65 RBIs would love to add to that total right now. And the 3-0 is taken high for ball four. A four-pitch walk puts men at first and third with one away. And the batter is Nico Horner. And there's going to be a conference on the mound. Pitching coach Bill Murphy is heading to the mound to talk to Curtis, And the Cubs have first and third, and Nico Hoerner pondering his at-bat as he waits. He singled on the very first pitch he saw his first time up. Pirates having a big meeting here. What are they What are they yakking about?
0: I just think, at the end of the day, they're giving

0: The right-hander, here comes the first pitch to Nico. And he takes low and outside for a ball. Nico's been a very good RBI man. With only 8 home runs, he has still managed to drive in 65. Let's see if he can add to that total right now. He hits a pop fly into shallow right, racing out Gonzalez. Valdez coming in. It falls in there. It's going to be a base hit. As coming in to score on the play is Bush. It's not going to be a base hit because the throw to second is in time to get Ian Happ, a very rare 9-6 fielder's choice. But a run scores on the play, and the Cubs now lead 5-1 on a peculiar play.
1: Yeah, Ian not off the bag too far because the first baseman is standing on the bag for him. So when this ball drops, you know, Ian's got to run about 90 or 80 feet to get to the bag, and they throw him out at second.
0: Conforto the batter, and he'll take high. Nico gets the RBI, though. His 66. You don't see a lot of 9-6 fielder's choice put outs, but that's what we saw. Horner might be running here, Ron.
1: Yeah, I would think you'd want to keep pressing here the best you can.
0: He's running. And the pitch. Ground ball into left field, base hit. Nico's going to run to third. He's going to round third and hold on as the throw comes in. First and third give Conforto a base hit. And the inning will continue. Cubs on top 5-1. And the batter, Pedro Ramirez.
1: How good piece of hitting and running. And that was, I don't think there was a sign for the hit and run, but that was a good job by Conforto with Nico off with the pitch. He hit the ball in that vacated hole with shortstop. And now the Cubs need another big base hit, driving another run.
0: Here is Pedro Ramirez, left-handed batter, and he'll take a strike. Cubs have 3 hits in the inning. They've scored twice, have met at the corners with 2 down. Ramirez waits the 0-1. Fastball away, 1-1. Cubs trying to build up a nice big lead for their starter, Shota Imanaga. And now the 1-1 from the right-hander. Chopped foul, 1-2.
1: Ramirez hit a bullet at the first baseman in his last AB.
0: Two outs, two on, two in. And the 1-2. Change up away, 2-2. Right fielder Valdez way off the right field line, about 80 feet between him and the right field line. Curtis now ready for the 2-2. And Ramirez pulls it foul. Look out into the Pirate dugout. A line drive right over the screen and into the dugout. I think it hit the wall, if I'm not mistaken. It did not hit a body first. But that scrambled a lot of ball players and personnel in that first base dugout.
1: That hit that facing of the front of the dugout. Right above the heads of all the players.
0: Ground ball to second. Scooping it up, Gonzalez throws to first to end the inning. But it's a good inning for the Cubs. They score twice. 3 hits. 1 error. 2 left. We go to inning number 4. It's the Cubs 5 and the Pirates 1. 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
8: Fourth inning of Wrigley. Cubs off to a good start today, leading 5-1. And now Shota Imanaga will try to hang on to that advantage. Working on Esmerlin Valdez. I believe he's the first Esmerlin that we've ever seen in a big league game here at Wrigley. E-S-M-E-R-L-Y-N. Esmerlin. The 0-1 pitch taken high for a ball.
9: No Esmerlins on the block when you grew up in San Jose?
8: It makes you and me seem kind of dull. Pat, Ron, yeah. Three letters. Ring. Yeah. Mike, Rich.
9: Now, they could. My middle name is Brian, and that's not much better.
8: Brian? About,
9: yeah, Brian. Ronald Brian is my official name. Now, your official name is?
8: Virgil Patrick.
9: See, now
8: Hughes.
9: That has more pizzazz to it.
8: Sort of. I'm not sure you'd say that if it was your name. Here's a pitch in there for a strike. 2-2. Now, that was my dad's name, and he passed it along. Bless his heart. 2-2 on Esmerlin Valdez. I wonder if Esmerlin's going to name his son Esmerlin. Sure hope not. Here's a chopper foul.
9: I know. You and I have played golf together through the years, and I've met some of your buddies in San Jose. And your one buddy, I'll never forget, first time we were playing golf in Scottsdale at spring training.
8: Danny,
9: and he kept calling you, hey, Verge, Verge. Mm-hmm. And I'm like, yeah. What the heck's he doing? I'm like,
8: you've got to be a good friend to call me Verge.
9: Yeah, no, I was waiting for something, and you just let it go. And I'm like, okay, there you go. You weren't going to change Danny, that's for sure.
8: Yeah, that's for sure.
9: Yeah.
8: 3-2 on Valdez. And the pitch on the way, fouled away by Esmerlin Valdez.
9: Now, my dad's first name, he went by Ron Coomer, like me, but his first name was Herbert.
8: Herbert.
9: And he always said that to my grandparents, like, Herbert, really?
8: Old Herb.
9: Here's Herbie.
8: 3-2 pitch on the way. And a chopper found. Now, you'll never believe what my father's middle name was. Virgil Hughes. Middle name? Herbert. Virgil Herbert.
9: He was double dipping.
8: So he had some issues.
9: Yeah. He's double dipping on the good names. Yeah.
8: So we got that Herbert thing in common.
9: Yeah.
8: Mm-hmm. Not sure if that's a good thing or not. 3-2 pitch to Esmerlin Valdez. Swing and a miss. Strike three. Esmerlin seemed like he was up there for about 12 minutes.
9: Yeah. good long story, Lert, that's for sure. Fourth inning is sponsored by Access One, our Chicago technology partner for managed IT, cybersecurity, business phone systems, and internet services. That's Access One.
8: Here's Nick Gonzalez, and he bounces one toward the middle. Gloving it is Ramirez, long throw, and it's going to be in time. Ramirez was on the shortstop side of second when he backhanded that ball on the edge of the outfield grass. That's a long throw for a second baseman, and it was a little bit low, but backhanded out of the dirt by Bush nicely at first.
9: Yeah, very nice play by both guys. Ramirez goes a long way to get to this ball. Michael with a nice pick. 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
8: Here's Jake Mangum, the batter. And it's taken for a strike, 0-1. You think about it, as a second baseman on ground balls, you rarely have to make a throw that long. Mm-hmm. Here comes the 0-1. Lighter to right, coming in, and making the catch is Suzuki. And it's a 1-2-3 inning. No runs, no hits, a couple of Herberts, and nobody left on. Middle of inning number 4, Cubs 5, Pirates 1 on the score, and the Northwestern Medicine Cubs Radio Network.
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7: With Gusto, the league leader in batting average, Luis Arraez at .318. His teammate Kyle Schwarber with 44 home runs. Pete Crow Armstrong is second. Sal Stewart leads in RBIs with 107. Pat?
8: Carson Kelly will lead off this fourth inning. Mike, thank you. Mike Esposito filling in for Zach Zaidman. Zach is off for a couple of days. He'll return on Sunday or Monday, I'm not sure. Here's a pitch chopped foul.
9: We got to finish our attendance game, Gus. So I will go 38,200. Espo, you and Richie, got some guesses?
7: I will go with 39,000 flat.
19: And I'm going to go with 39,500.
9: Wow, Richie, big pass list today. Congratulations.
19: Thank you.
9: Rich Wyatt, ladies and gentlemen. He was in the streets of Chicago yesterday.
8: Kelly will take down low for a ball, 1-2. So we're all locked in our Benny's Beverage Depot attendance guesses. Curtis, the right-hander, coming back and bounces a pitch past the catcher, Davis. This is game number 11 in the season series. They have split the first 10 right down the middle. And this will be their final series of the year. Inside, and Kelly gets hit by the pitch.
9: was a breaking ball inside, caught him in the rib cage.
8: He's okay.
9: Yeah. Doesn't feel good, but you know it's totally unintentional. A breaking ball starts out behind him and catches him just underneath the left shoulder.
20: Kelly probably telling the coach Javier at first, saying, you know, all the abuse we take as a catcher defensively, and now this?
9: Yeah.
20: I'm just minding my own business trying to get a base hit.
9: No doubt. Just add to the the list of ice bags that he'll need after the game.
20: Here's Pete Crow Armstrong. And Pete takes outside for a ball. Jose Javier, first base coach for the Cubs. Quentin Berry in the box at third. Nobody out, a man on. Pete has struck out and grounded out today. Shows bunt and takes outside, 2-0. If he was bunting for a base hit, would he have not shown that early, Ron?
9: Yeah, no, I think he was just doing that just intentionally to mess with the pitcher. I don't think he has any intention of bunting. You got 41 bombs and 97 driven in and a man on. You're not bunting.
20: Here comes the 2-0 to Pete. Instead, a pickoff throw to first, not in time.
9: You know what I mean? You know, there's just, why? Trying to give somebody a souvenir on Sheffield Avenue.
20: Great bleacher crowds. No empty seats in the bleachers today. Beautiful day. Now Pete takes a strike, 2-2.
9: Hey,
20: Pete, 41 home runs, 97 runs batted in.
9: Lead off. Amazing.
20: And he'll take inside for a ball. And the count now 3-1. And don't forget about his base running and base stealing.
9: Yeah, he's only, I think, four shy, right, of 40-40.
20: We'll get that in a minute. Here's the 3-1 inside ball for it. Walks him. Is it Pete Crow Armstrong? Gets a base on balls. Carson Kelly hit by a pitch. Jogs down to second. Pete Crow Armstrong has, let's see, I was just looking at this earlier.
21: Thirty-six steals for PCA to become the seventh player for the 40-40 club. He needs four.
20: All right, here's the pitch on the way. A check swing by Seiya. He went too far. You get these big packets of statistical data. Sometimes they are home games only, road games only. Oh, and one on Suzuki. Two men on, nobody out. Cubs with a chance to break it wide open. Already lead 5-1. Swinging a foul back and out of play. 0-2.
9: Wind starting to blow in a little harder from left or right center field than it was earlier today.
20: Breaking ball is down low. 1-2.
9: Earlier today, I didn't think we had any weather issues. We do not. It's just wind just picking up here at Wrigley Field.
20: Seiya waiting for the 1-2 from the right-hander. And it's a bouncing ball right side. It's going to be a base hit to right. A runner's going to score. Pete's going to scamper to third. On a base hit by Seiya Suzuki. Cubs lead 6-1. The entire right side of the diamond was vacated because of their defensive alignment.
9: Yeah, this ball not hit hard. Just a little cutter away, and Suzuki just goes with it. And that's the one thing on the right side with the shifting of the defenses. with men on, if you roll one through the right side, I mean, you hit one that way, it's going to roll through the infield. It does. And it drives in the Cubs' sixth run.
8: 81 runs batted in for Suzuki. Still nobody out in the inning, and the batter, Michael Busch. And he'll take a pitch in the dirt, skillfully picked by the catcher, Davis. That was almost a wild pitch. Pete Crow Armstrong, the runner at third now. Infield in. Suzuki being held by Flores at first. And the right-hander, Curtis, delivers. This ball is hit in the air, shallow left center. The shortstop backpedaling and calling and making the catch. He falls down, and Pete Crow Armstrong scores. And that's a play where the shortstop should have let the outfielder make the catch, Ron, because of exactly what happened. As he backpedaled, he fell down after making the catch.
9: Yeah, this is just not good fundamental baseball. You know, and the Pirates have had some issues in today's ball game. And that play there, that's a play where Cruz has to be aggressive going out, coming in to get that ball. And he stood there as the shortstop was going to make that play. And as you said, Griffin just backpedaling, falls down, and Pete standing right next to the bag scores easily.
8: Alert base running by PCA, but he's always alert, so yep. No surprise there.
9: And I think they give that an RBI. I think that's going to be an RBI for Michael Busch, his second of the game.
8: How about a sack fly to the shortstop?
9: Yeah, yeah.
8: It looks odd in the scorebook here, Ron. And the pitch to Bregman is in for a strike. For a pop-up, I always put, you know, P6 or P5.
9: Yeah, same, yeah.
8: I got P6 and sack.
9: Yeah, right.
8: With a dot for the RBI.
9: Yeah, absolutely, yeah.
8: I don't know if I've ever put that in before.
9: No, I would agree.
8: And Bregman will take a strike.
9: See, that's one of those plays where you just can't, those plays can't happen.
8: No.
9: You just can't have stuff like that happen. You know, you've got to be aware, and you got to be aware who's on base. You've got one of the fastest guys in the league standing at third base.
8: Bregman drives one in the air to deep left field in the corner. This ball's got a chance. Gone. Home run for Alex Bregman. And it's turning into a rout. 9-1 Cubs. For Bregman, his 25th of the year. A line drive, fair by only about 30 feet. He has 84 runs batted in. The Cubs have enjoyed a four-run inning and now have their biggest lead of the day. It's 9-1.
9: Yeah, an absolute bullet off the bat of Bregman. Right down the line. At first, I was wondering if it was going to stay fair, but not really. That's not an issue. And then you just needed it to stay up high enough, and it hit that lower video board down the line. Line drive bullet for a home run.
8: Number 25 for Bregman. He increases his RBI total up to 84. Now, he'd have to get red hot. Cubs with 14 games to play after today, but that's not inconceivable that he could drive in 100.
9: Yeah.
8: Ian Happ bounces one toward the middle, glove by Griffin. The shortstop throws to first in time. Two down. And the batter, Nico Horner.
9: High Cubs offense here in the early going. The top of the lineup, actually all through the lineup, doing damage today. Pirates going, that's the one issue, boy. You go to a bullpen game and one guy has a little issue and things go south on you in a hurry.
8: Here's Nico swinging and missing.
9: The monitor shows Bregman looking at that iPad, looking at his swing. He's going to like that one. That was an excellent swing. That was a rocket.
8: Here comes the 0-1. Driven in the air, deep left center, off the bat of Horner. This ball is going to be off the fence. Nico is going to have a sliding double. He just missed a home run.
9: Boy, that ball hit a ton. Line drive bullet just to the center field side of the 368 mark in left center. Cruz goes back, then has to stop. And I'm just shocked it didn't go into the basket. It had to just miss the front edge of the basket. 380-foot line drive off the bat of Horner.
8: Nico's second hit of the day. He's driven in a run, now has an extra base knock. And it brings up Michael Conforto. Cubs with 10 hits, leading 9-1. Conforto 1-for-1, plus a sack fly. Takes ball one.
9: When we were talking earlier today, you and I, and we were talking out in the manager's office also. You know, you needed the Cubs offense to really start doing some real damage and, you know, putting up some big numbers. You know, if anything will alleviate the bullpen issues in the short term, scoring a lot of runs.
8: Popped up, caught by the third baseman Triolo in short left field. The Cubs get four runs and another ovation as we go to the fifth inning. Mike Esposito will join Ron Coomer in a moment. It's the Cubs 9 and the Pirates 1. 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
9: Top of the fifth here on a gorgeous day at Wrigley. Wind blowing in a little harder now as the game progresses. I think that's affected the Cubs offense. That pitch to Triolo inside for a ball. Cubs with 9 runs on 10 hits here in the first half of the ball game. Big swing of the bat last inning. A 2-run bullet out of the ballpark by Bregman. Cubs put up a 4 spot in the fourth inning. That pitch by Imanagin for a strike. Counts 1-1. It's a gorgeous day here. Not a cloud in the sky at Wrigley Field. Packed house. Going to have a sellout for sure. That pitch inside counts 2-1 to Jared Triolo.
21: Coom, Tyrone Taylor in and left for Ian Happ. An early defensive switch there.
9: Taylor coming in. Ian has had some issues with his foot. Little check swing to Hopper to Bregman. Close play at first. Bregman was playing deep. He had to come in on the grass to field that ball. Triolo out 5-3. First out of the inning. Here Cubs up 9-1. And it'll bring up the catcher Davis. There's a guy that, since the Cubs got Taylor at the trade deadline, boy, has he played well. And the Cubs really needed that right-handed bat to play all three outfield positions, to spell Pete, to play some left, play some right. And he has done everything and then some for the Cubs. First pitch by Imanaga misses wide, a little backdoor hook to Davis. Davis hitting 168 is nine bombs on the year. That pitch is high. Counts 2-0. Coming to you live all season long from the Invesco QQQ broadcast booth, proud partner of the Chicago Cubs. Next pitch from Shota. Fouled straight back. Counts 2-1. Espo, you came here in right day, and your instant offense, you and Rich both, we could use it.
21: We'll take it after the rough finish to the Brewers series. The Cubs needed to get back in the win column today, Coom, and they're well on their way.
9: Yeah, they needed some offense. They really did it. Like you were saying last inning, Pat and I, this pitch, Mimenaga's hooked foul by Davis over the Cubs' dugout. Counts 2-2. You know, the one way you can kind of take some pressure off your bullpen, score a lot of runs. And the Cubs need a series to pile up some runs. Now, today they're doing it. Tomorrow, Skeens not exactly a guy you look at to go, well, we're going to get healthy on Paul Skeens. I don't think that's the case. But they definitely need to have some really good offensive days here in the next week. Pitch Mimenaga popped up right in the middle of the infield. Everybody kind of converging on the mound. Nico will make this catch right in behind the mound. So that'll be two outs here in the fifth as Davis pops out to Nico, and it'll bring up Griffin, the shortstop, leadoff hitter with two outs. Mimenaga doing a very nice job today. We were talking earlier today, Espo, you and I, in your pregame show about the issues or the things Mimenaga needed to do today. He has done them. The fastball, good command, very good split finger.
21: And I'm sure counts will leave him in. He's just passed 70 pitches, but trying to get that bullpen a breather today and see if he could get seven in maybe with his pitch count.
9: Yeah, no, you're exactly right, Mike. It's one of those things where you really want Mimenaga to pitch as deep as he can today as that ball's hooked foul by Griffin. Counts 1-1. I think the Cubs needed an off day. Everybody needs off days in September, but they really needed one, and this is a good way to come out and start this series against Pittsburgh. That pitch just misses inside to Griffin. Counts 2-1. Cubs up 9-1 here in the top of the fifth inning. And a major outpouring of hits and runs for the Cubs in the first half of this game. As Griffin lines one in the left for base hit right over Nico's head in the left field for base knock. Two-out single for Griffin. It'll bring up Cruz. Cubs up 9-1.
21: You guys were talking about Griffin's contract. It's a 9-year, $140 million extension that ties him through 2034 with the Pirates. So, long-term guy for Pittsburgh.
9: Yeah, he was their, you know, their big draft pick and young shortstop, really talented kid. He's only 20 years old. So, you know, you're going to have him for a long time, and they're hoping to have him at short. And this guy, O'Neill Cruz, in center field to play for a long time together. Cruz took that first pitch down and away for a ball. Mimenaga set. Griffin with a big lead, but don't think he's going anywhere. Next pitch by Mimenaga hits the outside corner for a strike, 1-1. Pittsburgh coming in. They have been in Chicago now. They will have been here for a week. They played the White Sox and swept the White Sox on the south side before they came here today to Wrigley. Next pitch from Shota. Bullet right at Bushy. One hopper. Backhand stab. Tags the bag. And that'll end the fifth inning for Pittsburgh. They did get a hit. No runs here in the fifth. Cubs up 9-1. Here in the middle of fives, listening to the score in the Northwestern Medicine Chicago Cubs Radio Network.
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9: First pitch up and away, call the ball, and Davis, the catcher, is going to ask to challenge this. So ball strike challenge, sponsored by Northwestern Medicine. Pitch was up and away, but not that far up and away, and it'll be a strike, so a good challenge by the Pirate catcher, Davis. Count is 0-1. Ramirez and his two at-bats is grounded out to first and grounded out to second as he fouls that one back to the backstop. Count's 0-2. We'll get an ID right after Ramirez hits. Kelly on deck, and then he'll flip over to the top of the lineup and Pete Kerr Armstrong. Cubs up 9-1 here at Wrigley through the first half of the ballgame. So Ramirez fouls this one off to the left. Really, when you look up and down your scorebook, everybody's contributed some way, somehow, to the runs. It's been the entire lineup up and down doing damage. This ball popped up by Ramirez right in the middle of the infield. Shortstop Griffin about right where Nico caught the ball last inning, right in behind the mound. First out. Cubs up 9-1, and it'll bring up Kelly. We'll take 10 seconds for station ID. 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
9: First pitch to Kelly. That ball's popped up. We got the pop-ups going between both teams as that one's popped up to first. Forbes will catch that one on the infield grass. So two pop-ups in the inning for the Cubs. One to Griffin at short and one to the first baseman. Two quick outs, and they'll bring up Pete Kerr Armstrong. And Mike, as you were talking last inning, and Pat and I were about four stolen bases shy, right?
21: Yep.
9: Of 40-40.
21: To become the seventh player ever with a 40-40 season, and he's got, what, 2 weeks left to do it?
9: Yeah, if he gets on base, all he's got to do is get on. He will get the 40-40 as this ball's popped up behind home plate, and the wind will take it and blow it out of play.
21: Well, and to your point, Coom, PCA and Ramirez, the only two Cubs without hits so far today, ironic considering how many hits PCA has gotten over the course of the season.
9: The only negative to, there's no negatives to being up 9-1 in the fifth. Let me first say that.
21: Sure.
9: But if he gets a base hit in the fifth inning, not exactly what they were looking for, but they are up 9-1 at the end of five. Big output of runs by the Cubs here through the first five. Pat will be here taking the rest of the way. 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
8: We move to inning number 6 here at Wrigley. Beautiful day. Cubs flexing their offensive muscles, lead 9-1 as Brian Reynolds swings and misses at the first pitch by Shota. Reynolds, Flores, and Valdez in this sixth inning. Gorgeous day at Wrigley. It was 79 at game time, not a cloud in the sky. 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Here comes the 0-1 to Reynolds from Imanaga, way outside. 2-1.
9: Shota snaps the ball back, frustrated. That's the one pitch that's gotten away from him. That split finger kind of almost looked like it squirted out of his hand. Back and got some rosin.
8: The 2-1 line foul down the line and left. Derek Thomas calling balls and strikes today. The crew chief is working at first, and that's Lance Barksdale. Ryan Wills, the second base umpire. Will Little over at third. And the announcement of the umpire, sponsored by Old National Bank, where relationships and results matter. Gorgeous day at Wrigley. Big crowd. We'll get the attendance here soon. And it's a lively bunch also.
9: Yeah.
8: 2-2 pitch, fisted foul, out of play.
9: Just a touch over 38,000 is what it looks like to me.
8: I'm not going to disagree. We'll get the exact figure here in an inning or so. And now the 2-2. Line to left, foul. Off the side screen. Just getting started. Three straight day games. I kind of like those weekends with three straight afternoon games. It reminds me of the old days at Wrigley.
9: Absolutely love it. Yeah, I'm with you. I do. Playing day games at Wrigley Field, I don't think baseball gets any better than that.
8: Here comes the 2-2. Lifted to right, slicing toward foul territory and dropping out of play. The Friday afternoons are always unique because almost every single time the Cubs play a game here, the other 28 teams are not playing.
9: Yep.
8: So it makes you feel kind of unique. Especially if you are in a pennant race and you're either chasing the Cubs or being chased by the Cubs. Here comes the 2-2. Just outside for a ball, 3-2.
9: Pretty good splitter there from Shota. That one darted down and away from Reynolds. Football started out in the zone. Pretty good take by Reynolds not to swing at that pitch.
0: And now the 3-2 pitch.
8: Drilled to deep left in the corner. This ball is trouble, and it is going to be gone for a home run. Brian Reynolds homers to left, and it's now a 9-2 ball game. Fair by only about 20 feet, and it landed in the basket just above the top of the left field wall.
9: Now, the one thing about when you're in a game like this, you know, and I know Shota has given up some home runs this year, and he really doesn't want to give up, you know, long ball, but in a game like this, it's 9-1. You're at 3-2 is the count. You want to attack the hitter. You do not want to walk guys. You want to go right after him, and that's what he did. Reynolds, really good veteran hitter, hit that line drive out of the ballpark.
0: Yeah, you certainly don't want to be walking anybody, Ron, when you lead by this much.
9: No.
0: Tommy Hotovy is out to see about Shota. Again, he's been extraordinarily successful against the Pirates.
9: Yep.
0: He is trying to improve to 4-0 lifetime. He's given up 2 earned runs today in 5-plus innings, but he's given up only 3 earned runs all year in 43 innings to this team. So he has just been almost untouchable against the Pirates. Flory's the batter, swings and misses. And you need some guys, Ron, that are dominant against various teams within your division because you see them so often.
9: Yeah, that is true.
0: And now the 0-1 is on the way. Swing and a miss. Beautiful changeup. What do you like on 0-2?
9: You can go right back to that splitter one more time. I don't think Flores is picking that pitch up very well. So you can go right back to that splitter.
0: Flores has singled and struck out in today's game. Cubs lead 9-2, sixth inning. And the 0-2 pitch bounced to the left side. Tough play. Bregman's got it. Difficult throw to first in time. Bregman on the run, cut in front of the shortstop Horner, and made that awkward throw that hurts your shoulder just to watch him make the throw, Ron.
9: Yeah, this is one of those throws you go all the way into the hole, and I mean he goes 6 or 7 steps in the hole, catches this ball going straight at the second base bag, then has to throw running one way, throw the other way, and a really awkward throw, but gets enough on it to get Flores by half a step. Great play by Bregman.
0: Valdez takes low and in. Now, with your momentum heading over towards second base, it would be natural if your throw would be to the outfield side of first. Is that the case?
9: Yeah, and you know, and the other thing, too, when you're trying to twist your body back, to you really don't get much on the throw usually. That's the issue. It's just the velocity you can throw the ball at going across the diamond. I mean, that is a big-time play by Bregman.
0: Again, his running throws are extremely impressive. And the 2-0 pitch to Valdez is going to be outside. Those running throws, and you know he practices those by the hours, by the hundreds of hours, able to be as good as he is at it.
9: He has put the time in to be a great defensive player.
0: Fastball strike to Valdez.
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0: One away, a run in, 9-2. The Cubs lead the Pirates. Sixth inning, the 3-1 pitch. Hit on the ground is short, scooped up by Horner, plants the feet, makes the throw in time.
9: Al does look like he got hurt coming out of the box. I don't know what happened. Still hasn't got to first. He pulled up. I don't know if he's cramping or if he hurt something. Definitely in his leg, that is for sure. Take another look.
0: He's in agony.
9: Yeah. He stumbled. Yeah, it's something in his leg. I don't know if it was a hamstring or a knee, like the right knee. It's something in his leg like that. And they're trying to help him off the field. He can't put weight on his left leg. Wow.
0: Fans are giving him
8: an ovation appreciating his effort, but that poor guy is really in pain right now. Can't put, as Ron said, can't put even an ounce of weight on his left foot. Maybe on the swing, on the, yeah, the follow-through, starting to run.
9: He stumbled at home plate. He took one step, stumbled, then stumbled again, and then started, you know, then really came up kind of lame going to first.
8: Two down, nobody on. He's going to be taken to the clubhouse immediately for some further treatment. Nick Gonzalez, the batter. And the Pirates will need a new right fielder in the game in the bottom of this sixth inning. The 1-0 from Shota Imanaga to Nick Gonzalez. Dribbled foul toward first. 1-1. And it's the sixth inning. We're going to take a look at a little baseball history as we move along. This date in baseball history brought to you by VillageOfBedfordPark.com. It's time to make history for your business in Bedford Park. Low and inside for a ball. And history is a great word to describe the series between the Cubs and Pirates. Yeah. They go back to 1887. These two teams have played more games against each other than any other two major league teams. Swing and a miss. Over 2,600 games, Ron, if you can imagine, against each other. The Pirates with a slight edge, 1,322 wins to the Cubs' 1,291 wins. That's a lot of blood, sweat, and tears right there. Ground ball to third, fielded by Bregman. He'll throw to first in time. Reynolds hits a home run, but Shota gives up nothing else. We go to the bottom of the sixth inning. Cubs 9, Pirates 2 on the score. And the Northwestern Medicine Cubs radio number.
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8: It's Antoine Kelly, big right-hander. He'll go to work on the Cubs here in this sixth inning. Billy Cook replaces Valdez in right. No word yet from the Pirates clubhouse regarding Marilyn Valdez, but it was almost certainly a left leg issue of some kind. Suzuki leads off the bottom of the sixth inning. Seiya with a couple of hits. He has scored twice and driven in a run. And he'll hit one in the air to right. Pretty well hit. Back goes Cook on the track. Drops the ball. It bounces away, and Suzuki is going to get a triple. Cook just came into the game. Go figure. It's hit into the sun. The wind is the issue, as well as the sun. And he just could not make the play. I'm not really laughing. I'm just thinking how ironic that seems to happen all the time, Ron. You get an impossible play after you just checked into the game.
9: Yeah, and you're looking back into the sun. The wind is blowing in, so it's slicing the ball on you. It's like, go get him.
8: Michael Busch fouls it away. I think Seiya gets credit for a three-base hit. He should. It would be cruel to drop an error on Cook, considering all the factors.
9: That's going to be a triple, no doubt.
8: Busch lines a base hit to center to drive in a run. Suzuki scores. The Cubs now with a 10-2 lead. Busch gets his third run batted in of the day, and that's a good sign for the Cubs. Ron, they could use a hot Michael Busch between now and the end of this year.
9: Boy, that's no doubt. Bushy, he's double sacrifice fly, but that was the shortstop, and now a bullet single. Let's see what's on tap here in the sixth inning, sponsored by Yingling Flight, the next generation of light beer. There's been not a lot of balls in flight out of the ballpark, but the Cubs with 12 hits in the game, and they're up 10-2.
8: A lot of good, solid at-bats. Busch now 2-for-3 with three runs batted in. And here's Alex Bregman, and he'll take a strike. You know, it's kind of an unusual game when the scorecard from Michael Busch in the fourth inning says sacrifice fly to the shortstop.
9: Yeah, that's all you need to know about today's game. That towering blast that drove in a run to the shortstop.
8: Swing and a foul back.
9: Hit it so well and knocked him over.
8: When it's windy at Wrigley and it's sunny and you got a big crowd roaring on every play and there's a bit of a pennant race going on, some strange things happen.
9: When you knock in a run on a sack fly to the shortstop, the guy that scores was Pete Kerr Armstrong, you owe him dinner. Just that simple.
8: So Pete owes the other guy
9: no,
8: dinner?
9: No, Michael owes Pete dinner for scoring.
8: He sure does.
9: Yeah.
8: Is a deep drive to left off the bat of Bregman back toward the wall. That ball's off the fence and bouncing away off the bare hand of the left fielder Mangum. Advancing to third is Busch on a line smash doubled by Bregman. And Bregman now is just a triple shy of the cycle today, Ron.
9: Well, you talk about a guy hitting the ball hard today. This is a bullet off the top of the wall. That's just a line drive off the ivy about two-thirds of the way up. He just missed his second home run.
8: Second and third, still nobody out. A run in. Ian Happ, the batter, or a replacement for Ian.
9: Tyrone Taylor, Pat, came into the game last inning.
8: That's who it is.
9: And Ian has been dealing with that issue with his foot. And I'm sure because of the score, they took him out.
8: Taylor batting for the first time. Infield in. He lines one into right center field. That's going to be a sliding catch by Cook in right field. And tagging and scoring after the play is Michael Busch. Holding at second is Bregman. Very nice play by Billy Cook on a sinking liner into right center. The right fielder really getting challenged in his first inning on defense.
9: Billy Cook's probably saying, don't you guys hit just normal fly balls to the right? I've had to dive on the warning track and now dive in the gap to catch two balls. And he's 1-for-2. On the catches, that is.
8: Taylor gets the RBI. It's now 11-2. One away and a man at second, and the batter is Nico Horner. Cubs needed a game like this, Ron. They really did.
9: Yep.
8: After that series in Milwaukee, it just left everyone feeling down and...
9: Yeah.
8: I'm not sure. Just kind of despondent after the three-game sweep suffered by the Cubs. The 0-1 is going to be in there for a strike.
9: Doubles by Cubs. I'm sorry, Pat.
2: It's all right.
9: Doubles by Cubs. Batters. It's sponsored by Southwest Airlines. Reliable, comfortable, convenient. Southwest just makes sense.
8: Nico with a single and a double today. Here's the pitch. Swinging a foul back. But that's another magical aspect of Wrigley, and I hope it's not sounding too corny. But to get to be able to come

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1: Engineer Rich Wyatt and Mike Esposito filling in for Zach Zaidman with Ron Coomer, Pat Hughes at Wrigley. We thank you for joining us. Cubs having fun today, leading 11-2. Javier Assad is the new right-handed pitcher for the Cubs. Big right-hander fires outside for a ball, 1-1. Cubs trying to chase down a playoff spot. And now the 1-1. Swing and a miss in the count, 1-2. When these games run, you're concentrating on the game at hand right now, taking care of your business immediately in front of you. But you're also thinking, if you're an organization, a manager, a coach, or a front office guy, who's going to be on our team if indeed we do get past game 162? Right. Fouled away. What are the personnel decisions that we have to make?
2: Yeah, and those
1: have to be made.
2: Yep, there's no doubt. I think this guy on the mound right now in this last 2.5 week, what do we got, 14 games after today left?
1: 14 after the game.
2: He's going to make an impact on this club.
1: Bouncing ball slowly to short. Tough play. Horner can't get his man. Mangum runs very well. Left-handed batter. And he beat that throw easily by Nico.
2: That looked like one of them old softball plays where the hitter would start running and slash the ball the other way.
1: Yeah.
2: You know, a left-handed hitter. That pitch fooled him, and he just kind of served it, you know, softly towards short. And he's off and running. And as you said, this play's not close. He's a step past the bag when this ball gets to first. He can fly.
1: Jared Triolo checks and takes inside. Nico charging that ball, looked up and had to be stunned by what he saw.
2: Yeah.
1: As he saw Mangum only a step or two away from first, as if to say, how did he get there so quickly? Here's the 1-0. Swing and a miss in the count, 1-1.
2: You know what? When that would happen to me at third base, and it happened on occasion, not often at third, but it almost startles you so much you throw the ball away. You catch the ball and you think in your own head that that time clock you have of the play, I got it and I just get rid of it in a hurry. And just as you're cocking your arm and you look and you pick up the first baseman and you're like, uh-oh, I'm way late.
1: You think, I'm not going to get him.
2: Not even close. No, and that, I have thrown balls away doing that.
1: Bounce to third. Bregman goes to second. There's one over to first. Not in time. Cubs get the lead man at second on the 5-4 fielder's choice. Safe at first is Triolo, and the batter now is Henry Davis.
2: Good play by Bregman. Just get the lead runner. That's all you really need. Ramirez turns this, but no real chance. One thing about this Pirates club, where you know, when you start looking around, when they're healthy and their pitching staff is healthy, and you start looking at what the new economics of our game are going to be with you know, forcing some of the small market teams to raise their payrolls a substantial amount. Well, they had a couple players to this club. They're going to be a force. They got some pitching when they're healthy. They're going to be a substantial team here in the next few years.
1: Ryan O'Hearn, the batter. O'Hearn, left-handed hitter, batting for the first time today. Drives one in the air, right center field. It's playable, I believe, for PCA. It is, and he makes the catch. The wind started to pull that one back. And Suzuki says, thank you, Pete, for making the play. I wanted no piece of that ball.
2: Yeah, we saw last inning that right field is no joke right now playing out there. Suzuki turns and goes towards the ivy, thinking this ball's got a chance of going out of the park, and the wind put the air brakes on that ball and brought it back in towards the infield, and Pete helping him out, standing there to make the catch.
1: Two down. Connor Griffin, the leadoff batter, will take a strike. Cubs leading 11-2. The seventh inning stretch is coming up shortly. Seventh inning stretch sponsored by Volvo XC90. Room for everyone. ready for work.

0: wherever the road takes you. Bouncer toward the middle, backhanded by Ramirez. Quick throw to first gets him. And that ends the inning. Pirates do not score. We go to the bottom of the seventh inning. But first, it is time for the seventh inning stretch with the Cubs leading by 9 runs. And the guest conductor today is Maria Stem. Actress and writer, Maria Stem.
1: Ball game. Writer and actress playing Frances Neely in the hit TV show Reacher, Maria Stem.

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2: Join Major League Baseball and the Cubs as we pay tribute to those whose lives were lost on September 11, 2001, honoring them with the pledge, "We shall never forget." Pat?
3: Okay, Mike, thank you. 25 years ago, I remember it vividly, Ron, very painful day. And I remember I found out the news about 9 in the morning, and both of my children were in school. The first thing I thought of, I want to go right to their school and bring them home. And I don't think they were allowed to leave the schools for a few hours, but that was that was the first thought that came to my mind.
4: I was playing here for the Cubs and, you know, living just down the road from the ballpark here in Lincoln Park. And, you know, you heard the news, turned on the TV instantly, and, you know, it was just unbelievable.
3: Yeah, not to be imagined.
4: Right.
3: Pedro Ramirez will lead off and take down a low for a ball. Cubs with a commanding 11-2 lead in the bottom of this seventh inning. Ramirez, nothing for three. He'd like to get himself a base hit right here.
4: O'Neill Cruz has been taken out of the game, Pat. Gonzalez is going from second to center, so Cruz will be out of the game.
3: Here's a line drive into right field. That's going to be a base hit. It's going to be an extra base knock for Pedro Ramirez. He will round second and hold with a double.
4: Ramirez hit a couple balls right on the button today. That's the first hit. But he has scalded a few, and this one down into the corner for a double. Doubles by Cubs hitters. They're sponsored by Southwest Airlines. Reliable, comfortable, convenient. Southwest just makes sense.
3: Keep reading about Dansby Swanson and the fact that he's getting closer to beginning a minor league rehabilitation stint. You don't know exactly how long that'll be.
4: He was out here today taking ground balls, throwing to the bases, running around. So he was, I've not seen him swing yet on the field, so I did not see that, but taking a lot of ground balls and moving a lot.
3: Line drive off the glove of Griffin, a base hit. Ramirez will stop at third. Kelly with a single, an absolute bullet. The shortstop Griffin just didn't reach out far enough. That was a very hard hit ball. It's a base hit. But getting back to Dansby returning, and he will as soon as he's 100%. But I think the work that Ramirez has put in, Ron, and his consistent play has certainly earned him a spot on the postseason roster if, in fact, that happens.
4: Absolutely. I think you look at him and the things he's brought to the table offensively and defensively, running the bases. No, he is... showed himself very, very well.
3: Pete Crow Armstrong hits it foul out of play. And I'm thinking about postseason games. You always need some bench guys.
4: Yeah.
3: You always do. And I'm not sure why you need them more than you do in the regular season, but you do.
4: Well, you just, there's, every move gets magnified that much more. And all the matchups get magnified that much more. So, you know, especially someone like him who's a switch hitter.
3: Swing and a miss by Pete Crow Armstrong. That's a valuable guy.
4: Yeah, he can play the outfield and the infield. So he plays three infield spots and can play the two corner outfield spots. And he's been swinging the bat well. What is he hitting going into today's game? Mid-270s? I mean, that's pretty good.
3: Pete Crow Armstrong waiting. Pete lines a base hit to right. RBI number 98 for Pete. Coming in to score on the play, Pedro Ramirez. So Pete closing in on another magical number. He's already reached one with 41 home runs. Now just two RBIs away from 100 for a leadoff man. How about that?
4: Yeah, that's amazing. You think about some numbers that he got a great chance of reaching. He's reached the 40 home run number, Mark. 40 home runs. He's going to, for all, I can't imagine him not making the 40 stolen bases and 100 RBIs. Think of that. 40 homers, 40 stolen base, 40 plus homers, 40 plus stolen bases or 40, and over 100 ribbies.
3: He needs four stolen bases and two RBIs to reach those magical numbers.
4: In 14 more games after today.
3: I like his chances.
4: I do too.
3: Suzuki the batter, still nobody out. Cubs leading 12-2. Shota Imanaga is going to win his 10th game of the year today. Here's a swing and a smash to third. Glove by Triolo. Go to second for one. Over to first. Double play. And around the horn, twin killing on an absolute smash one-hopper hit by Suzuki.
4: I'm going to say today, I don't know if the Cubs have hit more balls in one game as hard as they've hit balls today. Today is one of those days where everybody in the lineup seems to just have smashed a couple balls. And I mean absolute rockets around the field.
3: Two down, a man at third. Michael Busch fouls it away.
4: Don't you agree with that?
3: Oh,
4: I mean,
3: yeah.
4: The ground balls have been just absolute bullets.
3: For one thing, the Cubs have 16 hits.
4: Yeah.
3: And not many infield tricklers. Almost all of them have gone to the outfield. Here's the 0-1. Fastball is high.
4: First out in the inning. 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Xfinity. Imagine that.
3: Cubs again behind the Phillies for the top wild card spot. This pitch missing. It's two balls and a strike now on Michael Busch. Bush with a good day. Three runs batted in. A single and a double and a sack fly. He takes down low. 3-1.
4: We're coming to you live all season long from the Invesco QQQ broadcast booth. Proud partner of the Chicago Cubs.
3: Now the right-hander Kelly delivers. It's down low and that's going to be...
4: Now they're going to challenge this pass. Ball strike challenge sponsored by Northwestern Medicine. Pitch was up and away. Was it in the zone, though?
3: It was. So it's a strike. And the count 3-2 on Michael Busch. The right-hander Kelly brings it. This ball is lifted to left toward the line. Long run for Mangum. And he makes the catch to end the inning. Cubs scratch out a run. We go to the eighth inning. Cubs 12, Pirates 2 on the score in the Northwestern Medicine Cubs Radio Network.
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2: 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All other games at night tonight in the National League Wild Card race. Philly at Atlanta. The Padres play at San Francisco while the Diamondbacks host Texas. And we have a new Cubs pitcher on the mound, Pat.
3: Daniel Palencia by name. Mike, thank you. Gabriel Arias has come in to play second base, I believe. We'll sort this all out as Palencia goes to work. Hard-throwing right-hander brings it. The ball hit in the air to center. Should be routine for the new center fielder. I think that might be Tyrone Taylor. And it is, and that's out number one.
9: Yep.
3: Taylor in center.
9: I think Matt Shaw is now in left field.
3: Mm-hmm.
9: And Pete Crow Armstrong, Pat, has come out of the game. Yep.
3: Arias is playing first base.
9: Yeah.
3: Ramirez still at second. Nico still at short. Bregman still at third. Brian Reynolds at the plate takes outside. But Palencia, Ron, with his arm and his ability to strike people out, now he could be a very important guy for the team looking toward October.
9: Extremely important. To get him right, as that ball's fouled back, 98-mile-an-hour heater by Reynolds. You know, there's certain guys that you look at and you go, for the Cubs to be successful and go deep into October, certain guys got to play really well. He's one of them. I would think the bullpen needs a boost, and you need a couple guys to get back on track and be the pitcher that they're capable of being. And I say there's no doubt he's one of them.
3: Reynolds with a count of 1-2. So having said that, you know, Craig Counsell and Tommy Hotovy, the pitching coach, would like to get him some situations between now and the end of the regular season where he's challenged and really has to get some outs and get some strikeouts. Now, this is more of a mop-up duty today.
9: I think, really mop-up, but just kind of getting in
3: a little work.
9: I think this is a situation where this is, for a young player that's pitching right now, I think this is one of those games they want him a confidence builder. We want you to come in, you have a nice clean inning, and let's see if we can do that and start building up to October.
3: 1-2 to Reynolds. Fisted foul out of play.
9: Strikeouts by Cubs pitchers are brought to you by Chicago Northwest Indiana Hyundai dealers. Got a couple really good plays today. 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It's a trip. 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
3: Another foul by Reynolds out of play.
9: I noticed Mike Esposito come running down as soon as the attendance came out. I was wondering why. Now you'll see.
3: Oh, is Mike the winner?
9: Yeah, Mike's the winner.
3: Gee, what a surprise.
9: Yeah.
3: Here's the 1-2 to Reynolds outside. 2-2.
9: Rich,
3: Mike, how do you
9: Rich,
3: plan
9: give
3: to
9: him
3: set
9: his
3: up?
9: Gift.
10: And here you go.
1: Gift is I get to do the postgame show.
9: Congratulations.
3: Let's see. Mike's guess was 39,000 on the dot. I can tell you put a lot of thought into that guess, too, Mike.
9: Mike, there's a really nice parting gift in the back. It's a bag of Garrett's popcorn. There you go.
1: I'll take it.
9: If Pat hasn't thrown it in his bag yet.
3: Just drop a couple of bucks on Ron, and we'll all be even.
11: Here's the 3-2 to Reynolds. Low and inside for ball four. The actual figure today, 39,190. Gorgeous day at Wrigley. We thank you for joining us. And the Cubs with a 12-2 lead. Mike's guess, 39,000. Yep. He was the winner. Fair and almost square. Flores will swing and miss. And the count is 0-1 on Rafael Flores Jr.
9: Tough plays of the game. 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Loyola Medicine defines tough. Alex Bregman has made two outstanding plays going to his left. That'll be our tough plays of the game.
11: There's a pitch outside, 1-1. Let's see what's happened this day in baseball history. Frank Robinson, 1956 for Cincinnati, tied the National League rookie record for home runs. Fly ball to shallow center, and a sliding catch out there by Tyrone Taylor. Nice play. And that's going to be out number two. I think maybe when you've replaced Pete Crow Armstrong in a position, you feel obligated to make that kind of a play.
9: Yeah, and that's the truth. That spot out there last couple years has done pretty well on defense, that's for sure. First out of the inning. 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
11: Billy Cook is the batter. Billy right-handed batter. He'll swing and hit a drive in a deep right center. Back goes Suzuki with room near the track. Makes the catch. No runs for the Pirates. We go to the bottom of the eighth inning. It's the Cubs 12 and the Pirates 2. 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
20: Transmitted in any form, and the accounts and descriptions of this game may not be disseminated without the express written consent of the Chicago Cubs. Pat?
11: Okay, Mike, thank you. Mike will have the postgame show later on. Cubs in command, leading 12-2. This date in baseball history, here's something you will not see again. Ferguson Jenkins, 1968. Fergie lost a game to the Mets and Jim McAndrews by a score of 1-0. It was the fifth time in the year that Fergie would lose a 1-0 game, tying a Major League mark. So he lost that. 5 games 1-0. He still was a 20-game winner.
9: Yeah,
11: he was 20-15. He made 40 starts, Ron, in 1968.
9: Mm-mm-mm.
11: The great Ferguson Jenkins. And a great guy, too.
9: Yep. Yeah, always great to see Fergie around the ballpark. 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Donate your car today.
11: Swinging a chopper foul. DJ Murray Jr. pinch hitting. 1918 on this date. The earliest conclusion of the World Series ever saw Boston's Carl Mays pitch a three-hitter to beat the Cubs 2-1 as the Red Sox won the World Series in six games. And if you're wondering why they were done with the World Series on September the 11th, the regular season was shortened due to World War I.
9: Yep.
11: As part of an edict handed down by President Woodrow Wilson.
9: Yeah.
11: He said, baseball is important, but there's a world war going on. Let's wrap this thing up. So that's what that's what happened. The World Series ended on this date in 1918.
9: Bet the meat of the order. That's sponsored by Pete's Market, Chicagoland's largest family-owned and locally operated grocer.
11: Check swing foul back by Murray. Lights have been turned on, having a minimal effect. There's a chopper foul at the plate. Well, actually, I thought it was a swing and a foul. I thought I heard a little foul tip. I did not. It's a swing and a miss. And that's out number one.
9: Shadows now becoming an issue at home plate, right at the plate area. Pitcher in the front part of the home plate area in sunlight still.
11: One away, Tyrone Taylor batting, and he'll take a strike. Cubs lead 12-2. Alex Bregman had a big game. Alex, a single, double, and a home run.
9: The other guy that had a big game, too, and we were talking about this going into the game.
11: Bouncer to third, scooping it up is Triolo, the toss across in time. And that's going to be out number two. That's actually Gonzalez now playing third base. Triolo has moved to right field.
9: But the importance of the Cubs getting a good pitch performance today, and Imanaga, six innings, and he was very good. Even Cubs offense gave him a bunch of runs early, but he did his job to really kind of solidify this ballgame.
11: Horner hits a ground ball to short, and Griffin throws him out to end the inning. Cubs go 1-2-3 in the eighth. We move to inning number nine. Cubs looking good, leading 12-2 over the Pirates on the score on the Northwestern Medicine Cubs Radio Network.
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11: Mike, are you preparing your post-game show for our listeners?
20: As we speak, my friend. Oof.
9: Can't you hear that?
11: Yes, I did.
9: Yeah, he's going at us. Yeah. Rich, get him a bottle of water.
11: Mike will have highlights for you. He'll have matchups for tonight. And then in his second hour...
20: Plenty of highlights.
11: Nick Gonzalez takes a strike as the ninth inning is underway. Trent Thornton on the mound, trying to wrap things up on this Friday afternoon.
9: Strikeouts by Cubs pitchers today. They're brought to you by Chicago and Northwest Indiana Hyundai dealers.
11: The mound is in the sun. The batter's box now is in the shade. Here's a base hit to right. Nick Gonzalez goes the other way. As a good hitter, he's very underrated, I feel like, Ron. He's a 305 hitter. And we mentioned earlier, very few 300 hitters these days.
9: Yeah, short, compact swing. You pitch him away. Like that pitch up and out over the plate, that's like a layup for him. He just serves that ball the other way, a line drive bullet through the vacated right side of the infield.
11: Jake Mangum ready to step in. Cubs lead 12-2. Mangum, a left-handed batter, drives one in the air to right. Pretty well hit. Back is Suzuki near the right field fence. Makes the catch. And gets it back in. That was not a routine play. After a long run, battling the sun and dealing with the wall, Suzuki, nice catch.
9: Wind, sun, wall, the configuration of the wall out there, very difficult play. Right field, probably the toughest right field in all of baseball here at Wrigley to play. Suzuki made a nice catch.
11: And I would say, especially when it gets later in the afternoon, Ron.
9: Yeah, that's exactly right.
11: Jared Triolo, the batter. Jared is 0 for 3, bounces one to short. The throw goes to second. They get one. Nice play. Gabriel Arias now playing shortstop, made a very nice play. And we need a 10-second break. For station ID, this is The Score on the Northwestern Medicine Cubs Radio Network.
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11: Jared Triolo batting. Two down, ninth inning. First pitch outside. Ron, it's about time for you to name the Benny's Beverage Depot Toast of the Game ball player. Who do you like?
9: Well, you got a couple candidates. I think Bregman had a heck of a day today. You know, big home run. Drove in, what did he drive in? Three today, I believe.
11: Swinging a pop fly. Shallow right center. This is going to be the end of the game. So Bregman, Taylor, the center fielder, makes the catch. And the Cubs win 12-2. Cubs start to congratulate one another. We'll be back with the totals and summaries as the Cubs win game one of this three-game series by a score of 12-2. Back with more in a moment on The Score and the Northwestern Medicine Cubs Radio Network.
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16: Today, you get punched in the face in Milwaukee. You come back as pros today. You do a great job here. Great pitching, great offense. What about the resiliency of the team?
17: Yeah, I think it's kind of what we've done all year. Got punched in the face a few times, and I just think the response to those types of situations has been very good. I thought, you know, all facets of the game just showed up, pitched well, bullpen came in. I thought offensively we just did our thing and played some good defense.
16: This is your second year going through a playoff push where you were successful last year and you got in. What have you learned from last year to this year that helps you and the rest of your teammates, who pretty much are a veteran group?
17: Yeah, you know, I think we understand the goal that we have in mind, and we set forth to put a, you know, big playoffs, win a World Series. But at the same time, we got a game to play today, and we're gonna have another one tomorrow. So, you know, we understand the goal ahead, but also we gotta stay present and you know, focus on trying to win each day.
16: Michael, you're going to Chicago Cup for the best steak in town. You still haven't taken me, so I'm going to hope one of these days you and I can go together. Go enjoy this with your teammates. Thanks for taking the time out.
17: I appreciate you. Thank you. Thank you.
16: All right, guys, now back to you in the booth.
9: Bruce, thank you. Thanks to Michael. Cubs win the ball game by a score of 12-2. For the Cubs today, 12 runs on 16 hits and no errors. For the Pirates, 2 runs on 7 hits and 1 error. The winning pitcher, Shota Imanaga, now 10-10, and he improves his career record lifetime to 4-0 against the Pirates. The losing pitcher is Wilbur Dotel. Dotel falls to 1-5. Time of the game, 2 hours 39 minutes. In front of a Wrigley Field crowd of 39,190. We'll be back with a little bit more. Cubs win by a score of 12-2, and you're listening to The Score and the Northwestern Medicine Cubs Radio Network.
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2: A Michigan man was arrested following a pursuit involving a stolen pickup truck that traveled through Miami, Fulton, and Marshall counties. On Thursday, an Indiana State Police trooper assigned to the Peru Post heard a dispatch concerning a stolen black 2015 Dodge pickup truck. While patrolling in Miami County, Trooper Ryan located a vehicle matching the description traveling on U.S. 24 near Logan Sport Road at approximately 1:45 p.m. Trooper Ryan attempted to conduct a traffic stop, but the driver failed to stop and fled eastbound on U.S. 24. The driver then traveled northbound on U.S. 31, continuing through Fulton County and into Marshall County. During the pursuit, the driver entered the median to avoid a tire deflation device and began traveling northbound in the southbound lanes of U.S. 31. The driver later crossed the median again and continued north before exiting onto westbound U.S. 30 toward Plymouth. The pursuit eventually continued southbound on State Road 17, where the pickup struck a tire deflation device. Despite having a deflated tire, the driver continued fleeing and drove on the wheel's rim. At approximately 2:34 p.m., the pickup left the roadway and crashed into trees near 12th Road and Sage Trail in Marshall County. The driver was taken into custody at the scene and identified as Shane Morton, 33, of Holland, Michigan. Morton was transported to Memorial Hospital in South Bend for treatment of injuries sustained in the crash. After receiving medical clearance, he was transported to the Miami County Jail. Morton was arrested for resisting law enforcement, theft, and reckless driving. Multiple agencies assisted as the pursuit traveled through their jurisdictions. You can read the full details of this story by visiting yournewslocal.com. On Tuesday evening, September 8th, members of the Boomerang Sisterhood through the Miami County Community Foundation voted and granted out a total of $8,000 to local charitable organizations serving Miami County. Congratulations to the 2026 grantees, Miami County Military Rights Honor Guard, Peru Elks Lodge, Meconaquaw Schools, Distinguished Young Women, and Pierpoint Recovery. 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
22: From the Mibash area, here's your forecast. As from the evening, we'll have partly cloudy skies, overnight low in the mid-60s. For Saturday, partly cloudy skies, slight chance of rain in the morning with a high in the mid-80s. Saturday night, some clouds, mostly clear, low in the mid-60s. For Sunday, some clouds, but clouds will give way to sunshine throughout the day with a high in the mid-80s. Sunday night, partly cloudy skies, slight chance of showers, slight chance of thunderstorms after midnight, overnight low in the upper 50s. That's your Mibash area forecast. I'm Chris Keith.
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2: From the Wabash area, here's your forecast. As for the evening, we'll have partly cloudy skies, overnight low in the mid-60s. For Saturday, partly cloudy skies, slight chance of rain in the morning with a high in the mid-80s. Saturday night, some clouds, mostly clear, low in the mid-60s. For Sunday, some clouds, but clouds will give way to sunshine throughout the day with a high in the mid-80s. Sunday night, partly cloudy skies, slight chance of showers, slight chance of thunderstorms after midnight, overnight low in the upper 50s. That's your Wabash area forecast. I'm Chris Keith.
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0: 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It's the FJ Redick Football Coach's Corner. 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
1: 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Glad you're along with us tonight. Another tradition that we have started in the pregame to the pregame. 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I'm Rob in the Action Sports Network studios, and we've got tons of games coming up. We'll have that list for you as we go through the show. A lot of rock and roll tonight. We started it off with a little bit of Elvis Presley, right? Right? Cheap Trick covering Don't Be Cruel, as Elvis in 1956 on this particular weekend had the number one song with Love Me Tender, his fourth number one. And also in 1960, his biggest song ever. Do you know what that was? It's Now or Never. Biggest seller ever for Elvis in his career. Put that in your little memory bank. Let's just keep rolling right now. G-L-O-R-I-A. 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

just about midnight. She make me feel so good, love. 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

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We'll have that for you beginning at 6:30. 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Marion is at Lebanon, Alexandria at Mississinewa. Eastbrook will be hosting Blackford tonight, Oak Hill hosting Frankton. 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Let's roll on. 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
1: Games on the college football schedule. 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Rutgers, even though they got beat last week by Massachusetts, they're still in the Big Ten. 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One top 25 game tonight, number 23, Missouri, is at Kansas. Saturday in the Big Ten, Howard is at Bloomington to take on the number 5 ranked Hoosiers. That's a noon kickoff on the Big Ten Network. Michigan, we'll see if they're as bad as they looked last week, or if Western Michigan was really good, or somewhere in between, as Michigan hosts Oklahoma, number 11 in the country. Other Big Ten games, Purdue is at home against Wake Forest. Number 16, Penn State, is at Temple. Number 6, Oregon at Oklahoma State. Those are all noon kickoffs. Other games across the nation in the Big Ten, Duke at Illinois, 3:30 kickoff on Saturday. Michigan State, same time, hosting Eastern Michigan. An evening game, Nebraska is hosting Bowling Green, 7 o'clock tip-off on kickoff. It's not basketball season yet. 7 p.m. kickoff for that game at Nebraska. UCLA hosting San Diego State. Wisconsin hosting Western Illinois. Big game, number 1 Ohio State at number 4 Texas at 7:30. Iowa hosting Iowa State. Always a great battle, in-state battle. And USC is hosting Louisiana. 11 p.m. kickoff on the Big Ten Network. Some state games. Ball State hosting Stony Brook. Notre Dame plays host to Rice. Franklin, Division 3, goes to Butler for a 6 o'clock game on Saturday night. Indiana State at Eastern Illinois and Valparaiso at Murray State. There's some college football on the schedule for Friday and on Saturday. We'll look at the small college, Division II, Division III, as we go through the tailgate show. But I've been talking a lot. Let's keep rolling with the tunes, shall we? It's the Rolling Stones, man, from the Martin Scorsese film, Shine a Light, on the tailgate show.
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On Saturday, UND's at Davenport. That's a 2 p.m. kickoff. And as we look at some small college football around the state of Indiana on Saturday, NCAA Division III, Anderson will be hosting Gallaudet. Hanover is at Maryville of Tennessee. Manchester at Hiram. Rose Holman is at Kalamazoo. Wittenberg at Wabash. DePaul travels to St. Louis to take on Washington University. And then NAIA football, Taylor at St. Francis of Illinois. St. Mary's of the Woods at Indiana Wesleyan. And finally, 7 o'clock kickoff, St. Francis of Indiana out of Fort Wayne. They travel to Olivet Nazarene. It's an Illinois school. So there's some small college football that is coming up tomorrow that you can keep track of. This is the Tailgate Show. I'm Rob. Let's roll on, rock and roll, as we get ourselves closer to the game right here on the Tailgate Show on ASN 105.9 The Bash and 101.9 Rock.

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2: Okay, welcome to Northwestern High School, where tonight's Crossroads Bank Game of the Week features the Peru Tigers and the Northwestern Tigers. And I'm Doug Bazzillo, joined by Daniel Wyatt again tonight. And Daniel, we have a great facility here. Northwestern High School has really done a great job over the years. When I was here, I won't say how many years ago, nothing existed on this side of the road. It was all crammed in on the other side, but now they got a beautiful turf field out there, and it's just a great sight, and we're anticipating a great football game tonight. Both teams come in with a 2-1 record, 2-0 in the conference. They're tied for first there, and whoever wins tonight's game will actually have sole possession of first place, at least for a week, because the other team, Rochester, that they're tied with, does not have a conference game tonight. So this is actually playing for first place in the conference tonight. So looking forward to that. And thanks for joining us, Daniel, and what are your thoughts about tonight's game?
3: Well, Coach, you've already mentioned the conference implications early in the season. You want to stay in the top in the running of that. These two teams are no longer sectional opponents, so that's going to be a little bit different for the two schools. Last year we got to see two different games of this, two versions of this matchup. That's not going to happen this year because Peru is a different sectional. They're a 2A school now. But what a day for football. Coach, it's a little cooler than last week. We're starting on time tonight. And it's just a clear evening. So looking forward to a great matchup here between these two schools. If you're looking for football tonight, this is the night for it. On the Action Sports Network, we have all kinds of football for you. So if you're looking for any specific games, Marion at Lebanon, Alexandria at Mississauga, Blackford at Eastbrook, Frankton at Oak Hill, Madison Grant versus Elwood, South Newton versus Wabash. I believe that's an eight-man game, correct, Coach?
2: I believe so.
3: Then we head to Southwood Northfield, Cass versus Manchester, Peru at Northwestern, that's right here on 101.9, and McConaughey at Whitco, and then we finish out the slate here, North Miami at North Judson, and Norwell versus Belmont. All those games are available on the ActionSportsNetwork.live. If you're looking for high school football, this is the place to be, Coach.
2: Well, it is, and we want to thank all our fine sponsors. We mentioned Crossroads Bank is our title sponsor, our Parkview Wabash Hospital, Flotec Heating and Plumbing, Wabash Furniture and Flooring, Manchester University, our title sponsors, and they just do a fantastic job all year long allowing us to broadcast these games not only on Action Sports Network but on the radio. Tonight we're on 101.9 Rocks, and just looking for a great game tonight here at Northwestern High School. And the Tigers situation, I try to call Northwestern the Purple Tigers and the Tigers of Peru the Bengal Tigers. If I just say Tigers, just assume it's Peru.
3: Do you need an elbow?
2: It's an elbow, yeah, because you won't know which Tigers we're talking about unless I distinguish. But it has become a nice rivalry just in the few years that they played. 2 years ago, Northwestern won the initial meeting. Since they became in the conference or came back into the TRC, the Northwestern won that 29-16. Then last year's regular season game, Northwestern won it 39-30 at Peru. And then in the sectional, Peru turned the tables and won it 41-14, which was quite a turnaround from that earlier game. So as you mentioned, though, they will not play in the sectional this year. Peru was enrollment dropped far enough that they became 2A this year, and they are in a sectional 35 with Eastern, Tipton, Seager, Elwood, Delphi, Lewis, Cass, and Oak Hill. So that's the way that'll shape out for the sectional 28 for Northwestern, which is one that we were familiar with.
3: Yes.
2: Before we dropped out. It's now Eastbrook, McConaughey, Northwestern, Hamilton Heights, West Lafayette, Mississauga, Western. So that's the way the sectional would come out. And we talk about sectional, and it seems like a long way off, but we know once you get into the season, that comes quicker than you think. And right now, this is a big conference game for the Tigers. So let's go ahead and take this short break on 101.9 Rocks and the Action Sports Network.
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9: Okay, I'm Doug Mazzillo for the FJ Reddick Coach's Corner, and I'm joined by Coach Chris McCoskey of the Peru Tigers, coming off an excellent 19-0 victory over the Lewis Cass Kings last week, which it's a shutout for the defense, but it was a total team effort. The offense controlled the ball, and just a great victory for you, Coach. Congratulations on that, and what are your thoughts on that before we get talking about Northwestern?
10: Well, thank you very much. I think both sides of the ball played very tough last week against a very good opponent. And, you know, we talk about games that you walk into that you should win and you end up winning and you feel good. But when you earn it against a quality opponent and you go out and beat them and it's not just a win for your program, I think it makes it a little bit more sweet for us. And our kids were very excited on how they played, and coaching and everybody was happy to see that. It was only the fourth time in since 1968 that we beat this team. And, you know, that being said, they are where we aspire to be, a very good traditional program that is always putting a quality product on the field, and they play hard for four quarters. So, again, for us to come out of there with a win, very, very happy, very proud of our kids for everything they did.
9: Well, yes, it was a great win, and we got to put it behind us now. Two shutouts in a row, so the defense looking good, but the way your offense is controlling the tempo, you mentioned three possessions in the first half would probably be it, and that's what it was, and we scored on two of them and missed a field goal on the third one, so couldn't ask for more in that first half. Now, let's talk a little bit about Northwestern. Going to present a little different problem to us. They average around 300 yards passing, and a junior quarterback that's an outstanding athlete, good basketball player. And then they average about 100 yards rushing. So what's it going to take for the Tigers this week?
10: Well, all the way across the board, you mentioned their quarterback as an athlete. They've got athletes in a lot of different places, both offensively and defensively. You know, so we're going to have to prepare a little bit different this week. You know, we're not going to see a run-heavy clock and a run-heavy offense, and that clock's going to be stopping quite a bit on incomplete passes. That's one of the things that when you run a spread offense, you got to kind of live and die by the air and live and die sometimes by weather and everything that gets into it. So we're definitely challenged a little bit different than we were last week, and it's more about whether or not we can get pressure on a quarterback in the same sense and being able to put bodies in front of receivers and very quality receivers. So we've got our work cut out for us in that sense. Defensively, you know, they're a good mix of juniors and seniors on their team. They're not just dominated by one group only. I think Coach is doing a nice job over there in terms of recruiting. All of their levels are doing well, which isn't to be said a lot in our conference right now. Last night, he sent over two junior high teams, and we had two games last night versus our junior high. And, you know, when they play JV, they're going to be able to field a full JV team. And, again, that's not happening all the way through the conference this year. So I think the health of their program is in good hands right now, and that when you do have a healthy program means that you're doing some things right. And I see that on film with them, and I see them you know, doing the little things that it takes. So we have to make sure that we focus on ourselves again. We focus on the fundamentals of what it takes to win ball games. And we've been doing that the last 2 weeks in terms of not turning the ball over, very big. You know, we got to end possessions with either a kick. They say end possessions with a kick, you know, whether it's a punt or whether it is an extra point there. So if we can continue to do those things, I like where we're at with it. I think we've got, even though we were just talking about him, even though Dawson Babbs is new to the varsity program, he's definitely going to get challenged in ways that he has not yet. Out at that corner. So he's going to have some growing up to do out there. And our other corners, you know, splitting time between Hudson and Reamer are going to have some other challenges out there. You know, we were able to play a hard corner and more of an outside backer, and that's more where Hudson is. But this week they're going to have to cover some things and cover some things deep because this guy's not afraid to throw the ball long. So we've got some challenges there. Definitely a different feel for where we've been in the last 2 weeks. But I like the opportunity that's in front of us.
11: Well, again, we're going to go over to Northwestern and play on a turf field, which is a little different. We haven't played a whole lot on turf field, and I don't know what kind of – as a coach, I don't know how you prepare differently. I don't know what you do. Obviously, it exposes different things that a natural turf does, and I don't even know about the footwork. What kind of shoes do you wear versus that?
10: You know, that was one of the things when they first were coming out. With turf fields, we often wonder, when we're going over there, do we need to put on separate shoes, you know, get a separate pair of shoes? And it used to be that the only thing that the home team would ask, and I haven't heard this in years, was, hey, do me a favor and make sure you clean your cleats off before you come over. Just give them a knockoff of the mud. It really doesn't matter. The turf field's very forgiving in terms of what you wear on your feet. And I love playing on turf. You know that you're going to get solid footing throughout. I like the turfs that we've been on in the past. I know that the last time we were on turf as a program was over at Twin Lakes, and that field was absolutely beautiful out there. And what I see on film with Northwestern, their field's in a lot of good shape. Last week they weren't able to play at home, but they were having some issues with some electricity out at the stadium. I've heard that that's all taken care of now, and it should be a good night on Friday night with them.
9: Well, you mentioned the passing, and Cook is a heck of a passer, and he's got an arm. You have to be behind receivers. You can't let them get behind you if they got the deep ball in mind, but then you got to cover the underneath stuff, and that can be a danger. If you're not covering it well or you miss a tackle, then you're in trouble.
10: Well, you're absolutely right. It is a total secondary program, but it's also a total defensive problem. You know, one of the points of emphasis that we always make when we're playing a passing team like we are this week is, you know, being able to stop their run. And how often you get into gearing up for their pass, and then all of a sudden they run for 200 yards on you. And our emphasis is always, you know, we rush the pass or we rush the run and adjust to a pass. And our front four guys and our linebackers at that point have to make that mindset of we have to stop their run and then react to pass on the way back. And that seems to be the echoing of going on in practice right now, you know, still staying in our lanes, staying gap integrity and gap sound there. And if we can shut their run down and force them to go nothing but pass, I think we're taking away one of the parts of the ball that they do. You know, as you talked about, they rush for 100 yards a game. If you take that production out of it and make them only one-sided, you can do some other things as well. And I think that that's kind of our goal working into this weekend.
9: Well, and that allows, if you can take that run away, then it allows your safeties, they don't have to be so involved in stopping the run, and they can be more reading the quarterback and maybe going for some plays where they can maybe make an interception or make a big tackle after a hit when a guy makes a short pass. So they can get involved. Your linebackers have been real solid all year. They're going to have to be involved in the pass game, though.
10: They most surely are. You know, at some point, the formations that they run into when they run empty, we're going to have to widen out one of our inside backers, and I think Wes is going to have to widen out to cover some people in the flats and do some things out there. So that's definitely a challenge. Our two safeties have been playing well, but again, they haven't been challenged like they're going to see this week. So, you know, that's something that we say is very important as well. When I took over program, and I think we've seen a little bit of this production that I took over, and one of the things that I kind of my my church of football is that every day at practice we have to go into a 7-on-7 segment where our secondary's seeing the passes. And that wasn't happening for several years around here, and I think anybody that's watched Peru football knows that we struggled against the pass in previous years. I'm very hopeful that we're growing up a little bit in that game and are going to see a little bit different differences out of them this week.
11: Well, I hate to get ahead on it, but how we react and play against Northwestern will say a lot about the next week as well. So their quarterback is very efficient, and they throw the ball very well, have for several years. I believe he's a senior now. But the next 2 weeks, defending the pass is going to be paramount.
10: Well, there's no breaks in our conference. You know, obviously you're referring to that team from down south.
11: Right.
10: And they're obviously still undefeated and doing very well. Northwestern's putting it in the air, and then you come back after that with a solid Rochester team. You know, so there's no real rest anywhere in our conference right now for the foreseeable 3 week future. So we're just going to take it 1 week right now. We got Northwestern, and we're going out to practice, and it's about making sure that we're getting better, and that each day we build and stack upon ourselves, and we have good days. And we walk away with it with better skills than when we started.
11: Well, it's been obvious on the field the last 3 weeks that you've made massive improvements each week. The team has really gotten better. Came out of last Friday night. It was a late night, but came out of there feeling, man, this team has got a chance to be really, really good. But now they have to build on that.
10: They do. And as you mentioned, late night last week. You know, I think we're all ready for a little bit of fall weather coming in here. We had to start last week at 8 o'clock, and it's been, even at practices so far this week, it's been warm out there. Once that sun starts to go down, you can definitely feel a difference in the temperature. And some of our bigger kids up front, they're waiting for some of that cooler weather to come in, because that's definitely going to help us out too.
11: Well, thank you for your time, and want to wish you the best of luck this week, and hope to see you afterwards up in the press box with some players and celebrating a victory.
10: Looking forward to it.
11: Okay, that's Coach Chris Muskoski of the Peru Tigers.
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11: Okay, we have pregame with Coach Shane Turnipseed of the Northwestern Tigers, and tonight they'll be the opponent for the Peru Tigers here at Northwestern, a beautiful facility here, and both teams are off to good starts, 2-1 records, both undefeated in the conference. Coach, what are your thoughts on tonight's game, and tell us a little bit about your team.
20: Yeah, it's going to be a big physical game. That's how Peru plays, and that's how we play as well, and we have to match their physicality. And it's going to be a four-quarter game. They're very good, very talented, and so are we. So it should be a fun one.
11: Well, obviously Peru has some size, but they have some athletes, but you can match that very well. I've seen some of your athletes, not only in football, but other sports, baseball, basketball. I follow all of them, and they've done a great job. So it can match up. You guys are throwing the ball at a tremendous rate, almost 300 yards a game.
9: and a great percentage, and Cook is a heck of an athlete. What are his strengths?
20: He's good at everything. He can run the ball. We don't run him a ton, but he can run the ball. He's a great passer. I mean, you've seen him on the basketball court. He's good at everything he does, and you know, he's turned into a great leader for us as well. He's going to be a captain today for the first time, and so that's the biggest area of growth in him that I've been most proud of. But he can do anything on the football field if we give him the time and run great routes and catch the ball.
9: Well, again, and a lot of times, you know, in my opinion, quarterback is decision-making more than anything else, and the decisions they make, and obviously I think he has 10 touchdown passes and 2 interceptions. He's obviously making a lot of good decisions.
20: Yeah, and he's at about 63% passing on the year. So he's been very dialed in to his reads and knowing where to go with the football. And, you know, I have to do a good job of putting him in great situations too.
9: Well, it takes a whole thing, and then the team working together. And your line obviously has done a good job of protecting him. And your running game isn't glaring on the stats there, but you have one running back that's run really well, and then he's capable of running.
20: Yeah, we have kind of a committee of running backs, and with injuries and things happening, Aiden Giles has really kind of solidified himself as the number one running back, and he had a really good game last week without having to split as many carries. But we have a few guys back there that we feel really good about, and our offensive line's gotten better each week at paving the way for them.
9: Well, that's great, and I know the Peru Tigers have had 2 really good games defensively, and last week against Cass, you probably saw the film, it was not only their defense, they maintained the ball on offense with their running game, and that if they can continue to do that, it's going to be tough.
20: Yeah, I don't think Lewis Cass got the ball in the first quarter at all. So, you know, Lewis Cass didn't give up a ton of big plays, but that Peru offense, it's a bear to prepare for with all that they do, and they get a lot of pullers at the point of attack, and they have big, strong linemen. So it's going to be a challenge for us. We just got to stay true to what our coaches have put in place for them to try and slow them down and get the ball back to our offense.
9: Well, just in your second year at Northwestern, how do you think things obviously are going well on the football field, but just in general being in this community?
20: Yeah, it's a great community. They've welcomed my family here, and we have great support, and I think you'll see that here tonight with the fans. We have youth night tonight, a lot going on, and it should be a packed house, fun environment.
9: Well, I was here a few years back. I taught here my first 8 years, and that was in the 70s, and I said nothing existed on this side of the road. It was all packed in on that side, so it's a beautiful facility, a great place to teach. I just had great memories from here, and wish you the best tonight, and want to welcome you up afterwards. We'll be over here.
20: Alrighty. Thank you so much.
9: Thank you. Coach Shane Turnipseed of the Northwestern Tigers.
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9: Okay, welcome back to Northwestern High School. Tonight's Crossroads Bank Game of the Week.
0: as the Peru Tigers visiting the Northwestern Tigers. 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And, Coach, what would you call the appraisal of the game here as we get started here?
1: Well, if we're looking at real estate, Coach, nice turf field here, nice big press box. You've got plenty of space and air conditioning. If you're looking at the appraisal of the game, it's going to be a contrast of styles. You got the running attack of Peru and the single wing, and you're going to have spread offense from Northwestern, so it should be an awesome high school football game tonight.
0: Yes, I totally agree. Wabash Hospital. Parkview Wabash Hospital, I should say. The injury update from Parkview Wabash Hospital, serving Wabash and Miami County with excellent care. Well, on the Peru side, there really nothing to report, so that's a good injury report for the Tigers. On the Northwestern Tigers, he mentioned a couple of injuries. He didn't say specifically in their running back core, but I assume their best running back, or at least stat-wise, will be there tonight for them. North Central respiratory conditions of the game. Well, the weather forecast right now, I believe it's about 78 degrees. It's going to hold there. It's a little overcast, which is a real benefit for us as press box is facing the setting sun. Right now it's kind of behind the clouds, and hope it stays there because it can be very rough, as we know, at McConaughey or here. This is actually the original press box here. They've got a new one on the other side where they've actually put their home fans now, and their press box obviously not to be in the sun, right. So they figured that out after a while. But we have a press box basically to ourselves now and on the visiting side, so that's going to be very nice for that. The Knees Electrical starting lineup, did you get a toss on that?
1: Yes, I did. Northwestern won the toss. They deferred and to the second half, and then Peru decided to receive the first half.
0: So I'll give the starting lineup for the Peru Tigers. At center will be Elijah Landis, the 5'10", 220-pound junior who's been outstanding this year at center. We got one guard, Gavin Dunaway, is a junior, 6'195". Another guard is Cole Atkins, a senior. He is 6'260". I mentioned Dunaway and Landis were both juniors. One tackle is Austin Sharp, the senior, is 6'250", and then the other one is Jacob Higdon, the sophomore, at 6'245". At wide receivers, Jalen Reamer, 5'10", 170, a senior. Kingston Eldridge is the tight end, the junior, the big 6'4", 215-pound junior, has really blossomed into not only a tight end that's scoring touchdowns, but a defensive end supreme. And in the backfield, it'll be a variety of guys, but Aiden Sheets will be running the show, number 17, the 6'1", 185-pound senior. A running back will be Kaysen Hiles, junior. You have Weston Marks, who's carried a lot of the balls of late and played tremendous defense, the senior. And then Braden Sammons is 6'3", 220 as a fullback. And then Lucas Ulrich getting a bulk of the carries the last few weeks at 6'1", 180. And they're ready for the kickoff. That is the Ford Meter Box kickoff. It's a short kickoff. The Tigers having trouble fielding it, and they are in trouble. And I think the Northwestern has it. It was on purpose. It was kind of like an onside kick, and they were able to cover it. So the Tigers really having difficulty, and on the turf field here, you get those big bounces, and that's what happened, and Northwestern is going to recover the opening kickoff, and they will take over to start this ball game on their own, on the Peru 40-yard line, it looks like, is where they're going to mark it with 11:58 to go.
1: And that was one of those things that you scout. I guess you see that one on film. They put the kicker put that ball right into a gap that was vacated by a blocker, and it truly was one of those wedge shots that hit the turf and comes back to him. Just jump on the ball at that point.
0: So we got wide receivers to the left and to the right, double wide receivers. He's back to pass down the middle. He's got a receiver, and it's caught. Beautiful pass and catch down to the 16-yard line, I believe.
1: That's Braden Wilson, the senior wide receiver.
0: Braden Wilson. So the first play of the game is right down the middle, testing the Tigers' secondary, and it's successful. Actually down to the 13-yard line, so we'll call it a 27-yard pass play. First and 10 Northwestern. Now they pitch it out to the right, and he skips the tackle, and he's going in, and I think he scores, yes. That was number two, I believe.
1: That's Aiden Giles.
0: Yeah, Giles with the score. So on the second play from scrimmage, a 13-yard run by Giles, and the Northwestern Tigers are on the board. So the shutout is not going to happen tonight for this
1: defense.
0: Coach. Two straight shutouts for the Peru Tigers. That is gone within 30 seconds of the first half.
1: And that's why you do those onside kicks to start the game, see if you can catch some momentum. And what was that, a two-play drive to all the way to pay dirt?
0: Giles with the, what did I say, 13-yard run?
1: Yes.
0: And now the point after touchdown. What number is that, 40?
1: 40, that is Jonah Jones.
0: Now they're going to whistle it dead on the snap, legal procedure against Northwestern. So they're going to back him up on the PAT. And
1: Jonah Jones, the kicker tonight, is a senior. He's going to step in, so some experience coming onto the field to kick this extra point.
0: Okay. The senior with the point after touchdown. Now they move him back 5 yards, so it'll essentially be a 25-yard extra point. The snap is up and is blocked, so it's no good. So the kick is blocked, and we have a score now on the Arnie's Ace Hardware scoreboard. It is the Peru Tigers scoreless and the Northwestern Tigers 6. So 6-0 Northwestern. Let's take this short break on 101.9 Rocks in the Action Sports Network.
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0: Okay, welcome back to Northwestern High School, and Northwestern just kicked it off after scoring the first touchdown of the game. This time they kicked it deep instead of the onside kick. Peru recovered it and got it up to about the 30-yard line. So a decent return there. They're going to start actually over the 30-yard line. We'll see exactly where they mark it. Still 11:30 to go in this first quarter, so all that action took place in the first 30 seconds of the game, where Northwestern scored in two plays after recovering the onside kick. Peru will start from their own 32-yard line, first and 10. Let's see how they work it out now against the Northwestern defense, who has it really piled in there. They're going to get it direct handoff, and that looks to be – it was Hiles. No, it was Ulrey, I believe. Ulrey with the carry.
1: That's number three, Ulrey, yes.
0: Yes, Ulrey with the carry, and we're going to say he gained about four on the play, so it's going to be second down and 6 to go from the 36-yard line. Again, Northwestern packing it in there. Sweep right. That is going to be Ulrey again, and he's knocked out of bounds on his – sidelines, but not before he picked up that first down. I think they marked it. Yes, they did mark it a first down. So he gained about 7 yards on the play up to the 43-yard line. First and 10 Tigers there. The Bengal Tigers of Peru, all white uniforms, white pants, white shirt jerseys, the gold helmets, black numbers, very sharp. Northwestern in the black trimmed in purple. In purple numbers, they're going to be a little more difficult to see. Direct snap. Now they go inside. This time it's Hiles up the middle, up near midfield. Nice gain up the middle. So the Tigers gain about, I'm going to call it 5 on the first play there. up to the 48-yard line. It'll be second and five now from the 48-yard line.
1: The Northwestern defense did a great job there swarming. Once Hiles got past the line, the defensive lineman, the secondary was able to swarm in and make that tackle as a team.
0: So it'll be second and five, just short of midfield for the Peru Tigers. Snap back. This time it goes to Ori again. Gets across midfield. It will still be short of the first down, but nice gain. I'm going to say about three on the play. So he's going to have third and about two. So it's going to be a short two, maybe even one, third and one, the way it's marked. From my vantage point, I'm going to say third and two. Big play here now early in the game for the Peru Tigers. Again, Northwestern packing it in. Direct snap is fumbled, and the Northwestern has it, and they're off and running to the races. It bounced off the turf, and that is number one.
1: That's number one. I don't have that one on the roster. That one's too high on the roster. I can't see it.
0: Fumble recovery by number one. He runs it the distance. That was about a 50-yard return. So, bang, Northwestern off to a quick start here. The handoff was fumbled. It went down to the ground, and it popped up. Before he could pick it up, the defender was right there to take it the other way.
1: That was Sloan Schultz, the Sloan freshman secondary.
0: Sloan Schultz with the recovery and runs it back for the touchdown.
1: How many yards did you give him on that?
0: I gave him 50 yards on it.
1: 50 yards.
0: Here's the snap back. The kick is up, and this time it's good. So Jonah Jones is good on this one.
1: So that takes us, what, to 13-0.
0: Yeah, 13-0. And let's go ahead and take this short break on 101.9 Rocks in the Action Sports Network.
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0: Okay, welcome back to Northwestern High School. Kind of a stunning start to things here. Northwestern, we're just 2 minutes into the game, and Northwestern has the 13-0 lead on the onside kick and touchdown pass, and then the fumble recovery and run back. Now that is a kickoff that is fielded by the Tigers, and he swarmed under. The Purple Tigers have swarmed him under about the 27-yard line, and that's what Peru will take over on their second possession. The first possession did not end nicely as they fumbled, and Northwestern scooped it up and ran it 50 yards for the touchdown. So with 9:16 to go in the first quarter, Peru will have their second possession. And they'll start from their own 29-yard line, I'll call it.
1: And Peru's going to be very careful here. The guys are going to be fired up. It's going to be protect the ball and get some momentum going, get a first down, get a couple of movements here.
0: Hand off around the right end, and that is a good hit by the Northwestern Tigers. Good run.
1: That was Cedric Garcia, the senior linebacker, making a nice play. That was Cason Hiles.
0: Cason Hiles on the run, yes, and he was hit hard. But he gained about five on the play, so we'll call it second and five from the 33-yard line, actually the 34-yard line. So it was a sweep around the right side. They had some pursuit in the backfield. He turned the corner and got around that, but then he was hit hard after the five-yard gain and brought down immediately there. So it's second and five now for the Tigers. Going to go directly back, and this time he's hit hard again. The secondary is coming up, Ulrey with the carry. Secondary's coming up, making pretty good hits for Northwestern right now. Couldn't see who that was.
1: That was, I believe that was Wade Perrigan, the senior number three that made that tackle.
0: Okay, Wade Perrigan is a linebacker, I believe. And now it's going to be third and a long three here for the Tigers. They want to get something going here for the Peru Tigers. Northwestern has dominated this early going. It's a sweep to the right, and that is going to be Aiden Sheets, and he's up there near a first down. I don't know where they're going to mark it. It looks like it's going to be very close. Yeah, it is a first down. He got it up to the 40-yard line, and that will be enough for a first down. So Aiden Sheets is kind of the guy when it's a big play. They're going to put it in his hands, make him make a decision whether to throw it, run it, whatever, and he's come up more times than not with the success this year. So it's first and 10 Tigers from their own 40. We still have 7:30 to go in this first quarter, clock running. Snap back. Sheets is back to pass. He's got a man over the middle. It's going to be the big guy, and that's going to be
1: Kingston Eldridge.
0: Kingston Eldridge, and he's going to go the distance. He just went up and over that receiver. And the ball was a little bit underthrown. Kingston had to go up and wrestle it away, and he did it. And that is going to be a 60-yard touchdown pass for the Tigers as they respond.
1: And Kingston's trying to get into shape for basketball season there, Coach. He got he beat the guy. He beat his defender. That was Sloan Schultz again, freshman versus a senior, a junior. And the big man was able to come down with the ball and able to step over the falling Schultz and all the way to the end zone.
0: Okay, the kick is up and good. And who was
1: that? Was that Caldwell?
0: Caldwell, yeah, Caldwell with a PAT. Braxton Caldwell, the junior. And the Tigers respond now. So with 7:15 to go in this first quarter on the Arnie's Ace Hardware scoreboard, it's the Northwestern Tigers 13, the Peru Tigers 7. Let's take this short break on 101.9 Rocks in the Action Sports Network.
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0: Welcome back to Northwestern High School, where we've had a lot of action in the first 4.5 minutes of the ball game. The Peru Tigers now will be kicking off after scoring on a 60-yard touchdown pass from Aiden Sheets to Kingston Eldridge. The kickoff by C is down the right side, and it's going to go. No, it stays in bounds. Northwestern has to pick it up. They're running up the sideline, and he's hit there. Big hit by Lucas Ulrey out there about the 25-yard line.
1: That was the senior Jaden West carrying the ball, and he took quite a shot there.
0: Yes, they had him pinned in. It looked like it was going to go out of bounds, but it took a favorable bounce for the Peru Tigers. Northwestern then had to run it up the sideline. Not a lot of room there. They will have their second possession of the game. They'll start at their own 26-yard line. First and 10. The last time they had it after the onside kick, they went two plays, a pass play over the middle, and eventually took it in on a 13-yard run by Aiden Giles. The second score came on a fumble recovery and run back all the way. You don't see that in high school football very often. So now it's first and 10 Northwestern Tigers. They're back to pass. That is Cook and a screen pass on the left side, and he gets it up the left sideline, and he's knocked out of bounds around the 30-yard line. So a short gain there, and that was 23.
1: Braden Wilson, the senior.
0: Braden Wilson, the senior, yes.
1: Give him five.
0: Got to flip my thing here. There we go. That's why I didn't see it. So it'll be 2nd and 5 now for the Northwestern Tigers from their own 31-yard line. Cook back to pass again. He rolls to the right. He's got a receiver downfield, and is it caught? I couldn't tell. It looked like he did. He came back to the ball.
1: That's Dwayne Perrigan, the senior.
0: Dwayne Perrigan on a nice catch. He came back and came back to that ball. It was pretty good coverage over there, but he caught the pass, and it was a first down out over the 40-yard line. We'll call it the 41. 1st and 10, Purple Tigers. Back again. Cook is ready to pass again. He's looking down the field. He's got a long throw, and it's knocked away. Good job by...
1: That's a tough Babs. Choice over there. That's Babs. He's leading the team with 3 interceptions. That's not an easy one to throw against. If you're going to be tossing a 50-50 ball up, I don't really like the idea of throwing it against Babs or Aiden Sheets, the quarterback, down the middle.
0: Well, that is 2nd and 10 now on the incomplete pass. The clock stops. Cook is ready to throw. He throws a short one out to the right, and he's brought down immediately. That was snuffed out by the Tiger defense. It was a screen pass out to the right in the flat. Tigers got on it immediately, and I couldn't see who the first one there was.
1: Perrigan was the one the receiver.
0: Caught the ball, and I think it was the linebacker over there on the outside linebacker on that side, and that would have been Weston Marks, I believe. Back again. He throws the quick one over the middle. Turns it inside, tries to break a tackle, but the Tigers collapse on him right there, short of the first down.
1: It's Jaden West, the senior, with the reception there. What are we getting, 8 yards on that?
0: Yeah, 8 yards up over the 50, into Peru Tiger territory at the 49, where it's going to be 3rd and 1 there. See if they run it here or they just throw the ball. Cook can spread it all over the field. He's out of that shotgun formation. There's no outside. Now he steps out after seeing... the play. Now he's going to recall it with 17 seconds left on the play clock. He's going to go under center now. So he's going to go with the quarterback sneak, and not sure he made it, but it's going to be close. So he changed the play. He saw the formation, and he said, I'm going to carry it myself. And they're going to call it a first down. So he got the necessary yardage for that first down. It'll be 1st and 10, Purple Tigers from the Tiger 47-yard line. Cook, the quarterback. He's a junior, and he's got some fantastic numbers. He's going to fling it out to the side on a comeback screen pass up the middle, and he's brought down there.
1: That was
0: West.
1: We're
0: going to get probably either a horse collar or a face mask there on the Peru Tigers as they got a hold of him and slammed him down, but it looked like they had something that they shouldn't have had.
1: That was Jaden West, the senior, on the reception. And I've got Cook now, 6 passing attempts, all 6 completions and 58 yards. So Northwestern's cruising down the field. The air game is effective right now.
0: So the penalty's going to tack on extra yardage after that stop, and it's going to get clear down to the, 23-yard line. So it's be 1st and 10 Northwestern from the 23-yard line of the Peru Tigers. And they are moving the ball. No question. Coming in, we knew they could. Now here's a running play up the middle, and that's Giles again, who scored on that first touchdown of the game. Giles has a nice carry up about 8 yards on the play, we'll call it, where it's going to be 2nd and 1 at the 14-yard line now. So the Northwestern offense is really cooking here. They're going to hand it off to Giles again, and he got some yardage there. He was hit first in the backfield, but he carried the runners up, and they're going to get a first down out of it. Nice carry inside.
1: Your pregame interview with Coach Mikowski, he mentioned at one point, we can't get so focused on the pass game that we ignore the running back and letting the running back get 100 yards on you. Northwestern doing a great job of taking a second and seeing, testing inside of the defense, making
0: first
1: sure that they're staying
0: home. First and 10 from... the 11-yard line now for the Northwestern Tigers. Cook takes the snap, hands it off to the inside man. He cuts it outside. Now he's going to be swarmed under for virtually no gain. Is that Giles again?
1: Yes, it was.
0: So another carry by Giles, but this time he can't break loose and may have lost a yard there. We're going to call it a yard loss back to the 12-yard line where it's going to be 2nd and 11 from the 12. They can get a first down near the goal line. I assume he'll be passing on this one. Cook the junior. He's 6'4", about 200 pounds, very good athlete, sees the floor well. He's got a strong arm, obviously, and he can run the ball as well. He's back to pass. He's got a receiver over the middle, and he's wide open.
1: Wide open.
0: Touchdown. 12-yard touchdown pass, and I couldn't see who it was.
1: That was Schaefer. I get Braxton Schaefer.
0: Okay.
1: I believe it's Schaefer. It's
0: Schaefer, I think. Schaefer. So Cook to Schaefer for the touchdown, 12-yard touchdown pass, and

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0: Okay, welcome back to Northwestern High School. We still have 3 minutes and 30 seconds to go in this first quarter, and it is 20-7 Northwestern in the lead. They've scored three times, twice on offense, once on defense, and the Peru Tigers have scored once on a pass. So it's Northwestern dominating this early going. Here's another onside kick to the right. They got an open area. The Tigers this time having trouble fielding again, and they very quickly get on it just before Northwestern arrived. So the same kick that started the game, they almost got it again.
8: And that's part of their game plan tonight. They're seeing some open spots. That one wasn't a traditional onside kick. That ball went all the way over the front line of the Tigers. So Peru had to make an adjustment. It just was one of those, you've got it, no, you've got it. And they eventually got on it before Northwestern got to them.
0: So we're calling it the 25-yard line where the Peru Tigers will take over. Trying to retaliate from these early scores by Northwestern. They have shown the capability to move the ball through the air. I don't think he's missed a pass yet, has he?
8: No, he is, Cook is currently 7-for-7 with a touchdown and 70 yards.
0: Yeah, here goes Peru Tigers now on the left side. And can't see where it was. No, it was in the backfield.
8: It was Hiles in the backfield.
0: Yeah, he was brought down. It gave him some forward progress.
8: 5 yards, 4 yards, four?
0: No, he actually was back 5 yards, so he lost 5 yards on the play. So it's going to be second and 15 from their own 20-yard line. So they snowed him under immediately. So they're being very aggressive on that line, Northwestern is, to try to get through. Tigers swing to the right now. That is
8: Marks.
0: Weston Marks, and he's brought down after a short gain. Not even back to the original line of scrimmage, so call it a gain of 3, but it's going to be 3rd and 12 down for the Peru Tigers. Clock running, 2:37 and going.
8: Northwestern did a great job. Marks didn't want to go outside, and they bounced him outside, and then the linebackers were able to chase him down. Marks is definitely a power runner, so he's not really looking to get on the corner to speed somebody to the sideline like that.
0: Okay, now it's Sheets back to pass. Got an open receiver, but overthrows him on the left sideline. Is that Hiles?
8: That was Hiles over there.
0: Yeah, so he missed him there. So it's an incomplete pass, and now the Tigers are going to have to punt the ball, I would assume.
8: And that was the junior, Braxton Schreifer. Again, a big play there, third down stop. Good coverage on Hiles over on the sideline.
0: So now it's going to be 4th and 12 from their own 23-yard line. Peru Tigers back in pump formation. Hiles, Northwestern has one receiver back about his own 40-yard line, ready to receive this punt. Snap back. Hiles has it. Good punt. Out there is taken just about the 45-yard line, evades one tackler, and now they get a hold of him and bring him down just across midfield. So Northwestern will get great field position again. It's about a 30-yard punt by Hiles.
8: The return was Kreischer. Ethan Kreischer, the junior, was on the return there.
0: So with 2:01 to go in this first quarter, we'll just leave it here. Northwestern will take over for their just their third possession, really. They've scored on two of them, and they've scored on our defensive possession.
8: Defensive possession was big there. Now, Peru, on the other hand, now they're coming out just like they were trying on offense earlier.

0: they scored in that drive they scored, you've got to set some tone here. You've got to start looking for a couple momentum plays. Get Northwestern off the field. The big deal here is try and make some big plays to get an early stop, because this needs to be a third and long, a second and long, not
1: okay, we got the whistle blowing it dead before Cook can get the snap back and start. He's out of a shotgun formation, and sometimes it's an empty backfield. They got two receivers on each side, and I think there was a timeout on the play.
0: Yes, Northwestern called timeout.
1: Northwestern called the timeout. So with 2:01 to go in this first quarter on the Arnie's Ace Hardware scoreboard, Northwestern 20, Peru 7. Let's take this short break on 101.9 Rocks in the Action Sports Network.
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1: Okay, welcome back to Northwestern High School and the Tigers after their timeout. The Northwestern Tigers hand it off to Giles, and he skates about 20 yards down the right sideline for the first down. Inside again, and this time they're going to stop him on the inside handoff. So the Tigers of Northwestern are varying their offense. They go inside, outside, and then dominated by the passing of Cook, Colin Cook, the junior.
0: The balance here for Northwestern is quite impressive. They're able to go spread, and obviously we just talked about it before, right after that touchdown, 7 for 7 and a touchdown passing. And then the handoffs here, let's see, Giles has 6 carries for 44 yards. Now, 2 of those were no gain, but the big ones here, 20 yards, 13 yards for a touchdown. If it's not bottled up right at the line of scrimmage, it's long.
1: Okay, Cook in the shotgun is going to take it. Going to throw over the middle. He's got a receiver, and he got it. Cut inside of
0: that was Perrigan.
1: And it was against Babs, and he cut right inside. The pass was right on the money. Made the catch, and it's going to be a first down. Northwestern, what, about 12 yards on the play?
0: Yes.
1: Now they're going to hand it off inside, and this time he's brought down immediately. Good tackle by Weston Marks out of his linebacker position.
0: They lose a yard there?
1: They did lose a yard. Actually, maybe 2. Yeah, we'll call it a loss of 2 back to the 16-yard line, where it'll be 2nd and 12. But with the way he can pass the ball, I don't think the yardage will make much difference. It's just whether they can complete one or not.
0: And it's a matter of can we see some defenders step in front of a receiver to knock a pass down. Right now, Northwestern's perfect on the throwing game right now.
1: Cook steps back. He's looking to throw. He's got a receiver over the middle, and he comes back and makes the play. They run great routes. They go down, run, cut, and then they come back and meet the pass.
0: And that was Case and Hiles on the defense.
1: They called it incomplete. So I thought he caught it, but he must have dropped it as he went to the ground. So it's going to be incomplete. It's going to make it 3rd and 12 now. So that's a big incomplete there. But he ran a great pattern over the middle. He had enough for the first down. Just inside the 5-yard line, but he didn't hang on. So it's going to be 3rd and 12 now. Let's see what Cook does here out of the shotgun formation again. He's got a running back next to him. He's going to throw over the left side. He's got an inside receiver. Cuts it in, and he's hit there and knocked down.
0: It's
1: going to be maybe just a little short of the first down. No? Yes, it is. About 2 yards short, so it's going to bring up 4th down. And we have a timeout. No, that's the end of the quarter. Sorry. End of the quarter. So the end of the first quarter. has the Northwestern Tigers 20, the Peru Tigers 7. Let's go ahead and take this short break on 101.9 Rocks in the Action Sports Network.
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1: 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Okay,
6: welcome
1: back to the Crossroads Bank Game of the Week here at Northwestern High School. And we'll start the second quarter. Northwestern has a 4th and 2 from the Peru 6-yard line. So this is a critical play. They already have the 20-7 lead on the Arnie's Ace Hardware scoreboard. And the snap, the handoff inside. And he gets extra yardage and he's going to get the first down. That is Giles on the inside. He was hit probably about the line of scrimmage. It looked like the Tigers of Peru might have a chance to stop him, but he gets it down inside about the 4-yard line, just enough for the first down, where it'll be first and goal from the 4-yard line for the Northwestern Tigers, as their offense has been. There's a penalty flag that's picked up. So.
0: Did you see it come out?
1: I did not. I don't know if he just dropped it, but they didn't talk about it. So first and goal for the Northwestern Tigers. They're going to the north now as they switched ends at the quarter. They're going to hand it. No, that's Cook. He's going to take it himself. He's going to cut up, but he's going to come up short.
0: Got him on the one, it looks like.
1: Colin Cook with the carry. I think that might be his first carry of the night.
0: It's his second. He's got 2 yards. One was a quarterback sneak early in the game.
1: That's right. That was a big one.
0: Another fourth down. So they're using him in short downage situation. Obviously, that was a first down, but it was first and goal from the two.
1: So now he got it inside the one. So it's going to be second and goal from inside the one now. And he's going to the quarterback sneak, it looks like. And they bust him, and I don't think he made it. Tigers hold him. He started up that hole right over the center, and the Tigers were right there to meet him. Oh, they did call it a touchdown. So it must have been the initial forward progress got it in there because they knocked him back. But it's going to be a 1-yard touchdown run for Colin Cook. And the Northwestern Tigers are now up 26-7 with the PAT pending.
0: And Cook's built well for that. He's a big, strong quarterback. He's ahead above the rest of the line. You can see everything. Kind of that field general quarterback look.
1: Okay, the extra point pending here with Jonah Jones. Snap back, and it's up, and it is good. So good there, Jonah Jones. So that completes the play now. And with 10:57 to go in this second quarter, it is now the Northwestern Tigers 27, the Peru Tigers 7. Let's go ahead and take this short break on 101.9 Rocks in the Action Sports Network.
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1: Okay, welcome back to Northwestern High School as the Northwestern Purple Tigers are set to kick it off again. They lead it 27-7. We still have just under 11 minutes to go in this first half. Peru Tigers have scored one touchdown on a pass play. There's the short kick again. They're finding that little area right there. Tigers pick it up. That is Ulrey running around the right, and that was a poor decision as he lost some yardage trying to get up the field or get around to the right side. So he retreats back, and the Tigers are going to start around the 30-yard line, we'll call it.
0: Coach, got a couple scores from around the area. McConaughey 29, Whitco 0 at the end of the first quarter. Lewis Cass 20, Manchester 7 with 8:32 left in the second quarter. I saw one other TRC score. Don't see it again. Northfield 16, Southwood 0 at the end of the first quarter.
1: Okay.
0: So those games are on the Action Sports Network. You can find those on actionsportsnetwork.live.
1: So the Peru Tigers will start their fourth possession of the game. They've scored just on one of them. They turned it over, a key turnover in their first possession where they fumbled it and Northwestern ran it. The Tigers now run out of their single wing, and he's met there and still running. Ulrey has got a short gain there. We'll call it 3 yards on the play. Out over the 30-yard line to the 33, we'll call it.
0: Just gave you those TRC updates. Wabash playing 8-man tonight. South Newton 6, Wabash 0 with 8 minutes and 54 seconds left in the first quarter.
1: Okay, 10:20 and the clock running. The Peru Tigers have to get busy because with their offense, it's going to be tough to play catch-up. The clock will be running. Here's the snap. This time it goes to Ulrey up the middle. Actually, that was Aiden Sheets who carried it himself.
0: It was a quarterback draw there. Didn't have any space in front of him.
1: No.
0: Credit the Northwestern line. That's Jake Seals, Austin Braden, and Ozzie Pipinger up front for the Tiger, for Northwestern. Great defense.
1: Gain of one, so we're going to call it 3rd and 7 now. Peru trying to get their offense going. Just one big play. It was a pass play of 60 yards. Now he's back to pass, throws it over the middle. He's got an open receiver. It's caught by Ulrey, and it's going to be enough for a first down. Looked like he might break away, but then good tackling by the Northwestern Tigers to bring him down before he could get away, but he had enough for the first down, about a 10-yard gain on the play.
0: Yeah, nice route. You mentioned that earlier. Nice route. Got in his space, and Sheets was able to get the ball to him. Really nice spot to move upfield.
1: The Tigers will take 1st and 10 from their own 44 now. Again, out of the single-wing formation. Northwestern has five down linemen and three linebackers right there. They're going to go up the middle, and it's tough yardage for Weston Marks, but he got about four on the play.
0: Got Oliver Lovelace, a nice tackle there, plugging up the middle after the lineman took up the big spaces. He stepped into the right gap and got Marks on the ground.
1: So Northwestern certainly ready for this ball game tonight. They're prepared on both sides of the ball, and they're doing a pretty good job of slowing the Tigers down as far as their single wing. It's going to be 2nd and 6 now for the Tigers. Going to go Sheets, is going to run it around the left side. He's going to run out of room and goes out of bounds. And he's tripped up out of bounds. They're going to give him a gain of about 3 or 4 on the play. Didn't have a lot of room over there, but he was pressured in the backfield. He was thinking about passing it, but he didn't have time. He had to put it down and escape up the left sideline. We're going to call it 3rd and a long 3 from the 49. He did cross midfield there, so it is the Northwestern 49-yard line.
0: And that would have been a sweet little play-action pass because Hiles was running on the far side, the wide side.
1: Okay, they're going to go inside, and Hiles is met immediately.
0: Is that 62? I've got Ozzie Pipinger, the lineman, just able to step through Peru's pulling guard spot and making the tackle in the backfield.
1: So a loss of 2 on the play makes it 4th and 5 now. Back on the other side of the 50-yard line, their own side. This is going to be a big call here from the sideline.
0: that is one of the weaknesses of this offense. If the lineman, if the defensive lineman can step through the pulling position and beat the ball to the out of the backfield, he's got.
1: Now we got a timeout, Northwestern. They want to see what anticipate what they might have to stop here. This is a huge play. With 7:40 to go in this first half on the Arnie's Ace Hardware scoreboard, it is the Northwestern Tigers 27, the Peru Tigers 7. 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
1: Okay, welcome back to Northwestern High School, the Crossroads Bank game of the week, and the Peru Tigers have a critical 4th and 5. It's Aiden Sheets running to the right, looking. He's not going to have much room there, but he turns it upfield and does not have near enough for the first down. Gain maybe 3 yards on the play, but he's going to come up short, and it's going to go a loss of downs. And as you mentioned when we were off air, the most important thing is, can the Peru Tigers stop the Northwestern Tigers?
0: Absolutely. Everything Northwestern is doing right now is so precise. The Northwestern receivers are just stepping in front of the defender. It's that experience. You've got Perrigan as a senior. Scheifer is a junior. West is a senior. Wilson's a senior. They're all just in the right position with the defensive backs. Peru's going to have to figure that out here in a hurry because they need a stop on defense.
1: Okay, Cook out of the shotgun, takes it. He's going to hand off, inside handoff, and he runs around the left side and is up there a gain of about 4 or 5 on the play. Couldn't see who that was.
0: It was Jaden West, the senior.
1: West, the senior, on the run.
0: I believe that counts as a pass since it was a forward. It's not quite a handoff. It's a toss forward.
1: Toss forward to one of those little shuffle passes forward, yes. So it does count as a pass. So we're going to say a gain of 4. They're down to the Peru 46-yard line. Clock running under 7 minutes now in this first half. Northwestern with a 27-7 lead. Two receivers out wide to the right, one to the left. They snap it back, inside handoff, and that is, I think, Giles again.
0: Giles.
1: And he's going to have enough for a first down. So they're...
0: So Giles now has 62 yards on 8 and 9 carries, Coach. The other stat I was going to point out, these receivers for Northwestern, they're all over 10 yards a catch, with the exception of West, who just had that short gain on the first down pass. The rest of them are averaging 10 yards a carry or catch or more. So that just tells you how far these plays are developing, or at least finding the soft spots in the Peru defense to where they can actually take a couple extra steps and get extra yards.
1: He's had plenty of time to throw, that's for sure. Snap back, easy handoff inside, and got a hold of him, and Marks brings him down after a short gain. And that is Giles again, I believe.
0: You give him 1 or nothing?
1: I'm giving him nothing.
0: I don't think they moved the score or the marker.
1: So it's going to be 2nd and 10 now. But again, on all these passes, I haven't remembered any real pressure on Cook. He's been able to sit back there, pick out his target, and put it on the money.
0: And boy, Cook looks like a nice field general quarterback. He's big, he's strong, and you can see across the field. So he's got plenty of time to make the play and find the open receiver, and he's doing an excellent job of it tonight.
1: Okay, it's going to be 2nd and 10 now, but slow snap. Now they fired out, almost knocked down by the Tigers, but it is picked up for a short gain. Little screen pass out to the left,
0: That was Schieffer again.
1: Schieffer again.
0: Aiden Sheets, coach, to talk about the way these plays are showing out. Aiden Sheets, all the way from the safety position, making that tackle. He was the first Prue Tiger there. And what was that, a two-yard gain?
1: Yeah, two-yard gain. It'll be third and eight now for Northwestern. Definitely in four-down territory at the Prue Tiger 37-yard line. Snap back. Cook steps back. He's got a receiver over the middle, and it's underthrown. I don't think he caught it. No, they're saying he did catch it.
0: So that was Schieffer, the junior. What was that?
1: It was a low throw, and he went down.
0: 22 yards?
1: Laid out for that pass and brought it in before it hit the ground. A great play there. How many yards did you say it was?
0: 22.
1: 22, yeah, down to the 20. Actually, the 19. It's going to be first and 10 Northwestern. From the Tiger 19.
0: That takes Cook over 120 yards on the night with 4 minutes left in the quarter or in the half.
1: Out of the shotgun again. Colin Cook, the junior, takes the snap, hands it off in the inside. That's Giles down inside the 10-yard line now. Nice gain of about 7 or 8. I'm going to see where their mark is. Going to call it to 8 yards on the play. So it's going to be down to the 10-yard line where it'll be second and two.
0: I didn't catch all the offensive lineman numbers, but Jake Seals, number 63, he's a senior. I did see his jersey number flash at us. The gap there that they got in for Giles was just incredible. He didn't have to worry about the first line of defenders. It was the secondary that he was looking at the whole way.
1: Okay, snap. Back, Cook is going to throw the left side, a wide open receiver, and he can't bring it in. He just overthrew him a hair. It was in his hands, but he couldn't bring it down. There wasn't a defender within 10 yards of him.
0: That's the tight end. I don't even have him yet written on the passing stats here. Tight end, what is that? Is that 30 or 20?
1: We'll get
0: his number here in a second, but he released. He's been blocking the whole time. Part of the reason that the Northwestern offense has been so successful is the extra blocker. But he had a nice chance. Coach, give me a chance, and just missed it off the tip fingertips.
1: Well, Cook did a good job of looking right, and then at the last second, flipping around and going deep in the left end zone.
0: Yeah, that was Braden Wilson. That was not who I thought it was.
1: Okay, up the middle. That is Giles, and did a good job. Had plenty of running room there. Even had enough time to switch directions and get up there and get it down to about the 4-yard line. And we have injury here, and we got a timeout for the injury. Slow to get up. It's one of the Tigers. Can't tell who it is. But let's go ahead and take this short break on 101.9 Rocks in the Action Sports Network.
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1: Okay, welcome back to Northwestern High School. Northwestern will have it first and goal from the 5-yard line. After the injury, he was able to come off on his own par. That was Aiden Sheets. The throw into the end zone is incomplete. Yeah, Aiden Sheets, the Parkview Wabash Hospital injury report, he was just shaken up there, came off on his own power, and I look for him to be back on the field soon, at least when the Tigers get the ball on offense. Number two came in for the Prue Tigers, and that
0: Colt
1: is
0: Brock,
1: Colt Brock in there. He's a backup quarterback and backup safety.
0: Coach, that's only the third incomplete pass by Cook tonight, and that's two in a row, actually. So prior to those last two passes, he is 12 for 13 with What do I got here? 120 yards.
1: Okay, Cook again, back to pass. He's got a receiver in the left flat, and he's going to go in for the score. Easy pitch and catch there.
0: It was Giles.
1: Giles?
0: Yes, it was.
1: It was a four-yard or five-yard? Five-yard touchdown pass from Aiden or Colin Cook to Giles.
0: That's one.
1: And PAT pending. It is now 33-7 Northwestern. Jonah Jones will be back on to attempt another PAT. He had one blocked earlier, but he's made the other three. He's attempting his fourth of the night. 3:03 to go in this first half. The snap is back. The kick is up, and good again. So Jonah Jones getting plenty of work tonight as a kicker. So Colin Cook to Giles, Aiden Giles, for the touchdown. So the score with 3:03 to go in this first half on the Arnie's Ace Hardware scoreboard, the Northwestern Tigers 34, the Peru Tigers 7. Let's take this short break on 101.9 Rocks and the Action Sports Network.
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1: Hey, welcome back to Northwestern High School. Northwestern has just attempted another short kick, hoping that the Tigers wouldn't feel it. They feel that in the air, and they go down immediately. So they're going to start from their own 38-yard line, first and 10, Peru, but they trail at 34-7. And right now, it's a tough situation with your single-wing offense. They're going to have to probably start putting the ball in the air some. And I'm looking, yeah, Aiden Sheets is back in the ball game after coming out on that last defensive series. But they're going to take over from their own 38-yard line, first and 10, and with a big deficit to try to make up. And you can't do it in one possession. You just got to have a nice drive here and see what they can come up with. They got a couple receivers split out now, and now that's going to be up the middle. That's Sheets, I believe, yes.
0: It was Sheets, yes.
1: Sheets up the middle for about 6 yards on the carry. With two receivers to the right and one to the left, it's really spread out of the single wing now.
0: Yeah, and Sheets used that to his advantage coming down hard to the gap. Line had a good gap there in Northwestern. If you notice, their defense spread out a little bit. They honored the extra wide receivers.
1: Over to the right side, a screen pass. It's to Ulrey, I believe.
0: Ulrey's on this side. That's okay. Hiles.
1: Hiles on the right side, but it's going to be good for about 10 yards and a first down. So nice play there. They're spreading it out, the Tigers. They're not going with the traditional single wing. Seeing what they can do, they got Eldridge spread clear out to the left side. They got one spread to the right, and then they got a flanker in there on the left side as well. They're going to hit that flanker, and that is Ulrey. He's going to escape for about 2 yards on the play. He was hoping that he could break that first tackle and maybe get some running room, but Northwestern did a great job on the tackle. That was number four on that tackle. I don't have the
0: number
1: name.
0: Number four is Braxton Schiefer.
1: Braxton
0: the
1: Schiefer.
0: Junior corner.
1: Okay. So it's going to be second and 9 now for the Peru Tigers. Again, looking over the middle, and the pass is off target. That was quick. Aiden Sheets trying to hit Lucas Ulrey on the left, and it was underthrown. He had no chance for that. He was coming out of his break, and the ball hit down by his feet. So it's going to bring up third and 9 now.
0: Coach, I appreciate the eagerness of these receivers. You watch Kingston Eldridge come off the line. He's looking at the guy that's given up 8 inches or more to him in the front of him. And it's up to him to try and make sure he's running his routes, not getting too excited about it.
1: Okay, now they kind of call the play, and Aiden Sheets is coming set, back in the – takes it. He's going to roll out to his right. He's got a pursuit there up the field, and it's going to be incomplete. It's probably going to be close to a first down catch, but the ball had to be threaded up the sideline, and Hiles couldn't come up. No, that was Ulrey trying to come up with it. So it's going to bring up 4th and 9 now with 1:34 to go.
0: That play, Sheets was on the gas the whole way to the sidelines. Like, he was wanting to run that ball the whole way. And kind of one of those you settle for throwing the ball to the receiver because he wasn't quite open. He's just trying to find some space on the sideline.
1: What a great job by that defensive end to keep him hemmed in. Here's the 4th and 9. Over the middle, and it's off the hands of Hiles. Just kind of above his head, and he couldn't quite reel it in, so it's incomplete, and it'll be a loss of downs. And Northwestern will take over, and with 1:31 to go, it's dangerous territory here. They're going to take over from their own 45-yard line, and they've had no trouble moving the ball tonight. So another score is possible here.
0: And this is an important defensive stand here. You've got a minute 30 left. You got those 91 seconds. This Northwestern offense is kind of doing what they want, like you mentioned. But more importantly, they get the ball to start the second half. So it's on your defense here. Can we find a little bit more gas? Can we find a little bit more juice to make a play and stop them? It takes a couple of incompletions in a row to get that done.
1: Okay, here's a snap back. Cook on the quick pass out. Kind of a screen pass, and he's met there. They never did bring him down, but they got him stopped right at midfield. But that is a gain of about 6 on the play.
0: It was Jaden West, the senior wide receiver.
1: So it'll be 2nd and 4 now from the Peru Tiger, 49-yard line. The Northwestern Tigers offense has been outstanding in this first half. Cook back to pass again. Looks it over the left side. He's got another receiver standing wide open down about the 35-yard line, and he caught it and was brought down immediately, but not after about a 15-yard gain.
0: It's Braxton Scheifert, the junior, making a nice spot for himself and sure hands to bring the ball into the turf.
1: So the clock is running now, under a minute to go, but Northwestern's moving the ball. 1st and 10 from the Peru Tiger 35. Cook back to pass again. Rolls to his right. Now he's got a receiver down the field, and it's going to be caught for a touchdown. Unbelievable. Two defenders there. Hiles and couldn't come up with it, but the receiver did, and I can't see what
0: Dwayne
1: number.
0: Dwayne Perrigan, the senior Perrigan. Coach, just that's experience.
1: 35-yard touchdown pass.
0: That's that experience, just being able to get in the right spot. Perrigan here.
1: Now let's see if they go for two here, because if they go for two, it'll be a 35-point lead. And that would be key in this second half if they can get that running clock. I'm guessing they'll go for two here. Cook to Perrigan for the pass. Touchdown. There are 37 seconds to go in this first half.
0: They are lined up for it.
1: Yep. Going to run to the left, and he's going to be met there and come up short. So the Tigers of Peru stop him from going up 35 points here. So it remains 40-7 now with 37 seconds to go in the first half on the Arnie's Ace Hardware scoreboard. Let's take this short break on 101.9 Rocks and the Action Sports Network.
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